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0: early in the morning, late at night. It don't even matter what time
1: they're making their way back into the countdown. And you're inside the house, countdown of the country. It's 9 o'clock. My future Drake making you wait. Maybe they got an album coming. I don't know, man. Hit me up on the last 215-263-6699. Saul number 8 doing damage. 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

0: Brown Eyes.
1: Dave knew what he was doing, man, when he got on that record. I'm trying to figure out how did he keep his composure, though. Power 90, that's your boy Cassidy. 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It is the 9 o'clock Power 90. It's song number 6 in the mix. Hey, it is up to you to let us know what the top 9 songs should be. Hit us up on all socials, Twitter, Instagram, TikTok, Power 90 Philly. All right, also DJ Cosmic Cab, man. 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

secrets I know got you stressed. 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Yeah. 40 was such a shebang. 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

0: Ops definitely dead. That's what he's saying. Number one song tonight, Sun Eyes Cap down in the country, Drizzy Shebang. Man, you know we do this each and every night, man. 9 p.m. We hand the station over to you. You tell us what the top 9 songs should be. You know what I mean? Hit us up on all socials, TikTok, Instagram, Twitter, Power 99 Philly. 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Get it on, 10 o'clock at DJ Domica. Shout out to my folks at Avana's Place. You know school's back in. 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But no one thing, my phone line's ringing for what? Rideway ticket. 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Who's this?
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12: Next. Hey, Alfie, what can I get for you?
13: Hey, Nora, just a nice latte, please. 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
12: 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You?
13: Me? 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
13: 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Ooh, and I'll grab an almond croissant, too.
12: Wait, what? 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
0: 15 artists. Two

0: day, you do something stupid, you make it famous. A lot, because right now, I just feel like a lot of young and Jada, they won't do anything for the likes. So if you want to make it, that's all you got to do. I'm not encouraging that, though. I'm just saying, if you, I really encourage you to do something smart, but you know. He's definitely got this segment, my man, Charlamagne Tha God. Also, Jess Hilarious, keeping you laughing, keeping you entertained. Lauren, keeping you informed, letting you know what you should and should not do and what's going on out in these cultures and projects. And, of course, DJ Envy with the People's Mix right here, the all-new Philly's Party Night with the Breakfast Club. 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Shout out to my guy, Big Al. You know what it is. So look, this is what I'm going to do, right? I'm going to go pay bills. I'm going to come back. Right, a scientist on the other side and a new joint from T.I. and Summer Walker. All right? It won't. It's not now.
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11: Next. Hey, Alfie, what can I get for you?
12: Hey, Nora, just a nice latte, please. 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
11: 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Mainly working here. You?
12: Me? Well, I was battling gods in the afterlife realm, and after lunch, I fought mercenaries. Ooh, could I get oat milk with that latte, please?
11: Yeah, of course.
12: 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Ooh, and I'll grab an almond croissant, too.
11: Wait, what? 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

Mondays, 10 a.m. until 3. Let me put you up on game. Let me tell you, she's got celebs coming through all the time. 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And DJ Dot B joins her with the 12 new lunch buffet commercial free, popping off crazy. The all new Philly Zone Pontiac 9 with the girl Roxy Romeo, midday, 10 a.m. till 3. 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
2: 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Is this really your real phone number?

or something about a conservative regular girl that still can beat up jazz. Thorough as f- don't need your jazz. Psychic as f- can reach up jazz. Zodiac sign, it must be a Gemini moon, cause we about to go half. Mistakenly, nobody been in a bag, but how many bodies done been in her?

I am waiting on this new Kendrick Lamar album. That's what I'm waiting on. When is it coming? We all waiting on it. Come on, man. Power 90, that's your boy, Kazzy. Shit, these skills kept going 30 for 30, says Kendrick Lamar. Hit me up on the gram, DJ Kazzy Cap, I'm out Philly on Instagram and Twitter. 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

7 p.m. to 9 for Sunday School, playing the best of that old school-ish. Shouts out to the late, great Pop Smoke. You know what I'm saying? So make sure you tune in. Hit me up, man, on that Gram, DJ Kaiser Kev. All right, it's 9-9.

0: take those to my death. 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Yeah. 40 was such a bang. 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I'm trying to get back in the flesh.
1: 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Welcome to Power After Hours. I'm holding you down till 2 a.m. You can hit me up on Instagram right now at Deja Period Me. 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

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It's called Mileage.

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0: 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Well, y'all, my time is almost coming to an end. We're going to turn up some more on the other side before I get ready to get up on out of here. Power After Hours. I'm holding you down till 2 a.m. You can hit me up on Instagram at Deja Period Me. The home team page is Power 99 Philly. Who are we turning up with on the other side? We got Tems, Isaiah Rashad, and a throwback from Mario. Let's get into it. It's 99.
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0: love that song. Tim's What You Need right here on Philly's Power 89. Well, your girl Deja Mee is getting ready to get up on out of here. You can hit me up on Instagram at Deja Period Me if you have not entered to win my social media contest to see Rod Wave on Monday the 14th. Then go ahead and check that out right now. Again, my Instagram is Deja Period Me. Before I go, let me get into this new Isaiah Rashad. It's called Same Trip.
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4: 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She make the people say yeah. Yeah.

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0: morning, everybody. It's DJ Envy, Just Hilarious, Charlamagne Tha God. We are the Breakfast Club. Lon La Rose is here as well. We got a special guest in the building.
1: Yes, indeed. She came in like the Terminator.
0: That's what she said. Sure
1: dressed all in black, leather jacket, shades on.
2: Looking good.
0: Absolutely.
3: Like they said, well, you don't have a job. You got to elevate.
0: All right.
3: That's what I'm talking
0: Ladies
3: about.
0: Ladies and gentlemen, Sherry Shepherd. You've been outside, though. I've been seeing you everywhere. I've been seeing you with your son. I've seen you at premieres. We've seen you at Essence.
3: Yes.
0: You've been outside, though.
4: About you ain't got no job.
3: Here's the thing. When you get let go from your job, you got to be out there in the streets because you got to show people, I'm here, I look good, I'm employable.
1: But you never stopped hustling. You always did stand-up.
4: I'm always hustling. Yeah.
1: You were always in a movie or something. Like, what are you talking
4: always
1: about?
4: Always had several jobs.
3: But that's why, because I hustle. I'm always, you know, I never stay in one job and sit in complacency. I'm always looking at the next thing. I think that's how we have to do as brown folks. You always have to look at what's next. Mm-hmm. You know, so I'm always on my team. Don't get complacent just because I'm going on Cohen going, hey, family, because that stuff could be pulled out from under you in a minute.
1: That's right.
5: Do you ever get to the point, though, where, because I feel like when I think like that, it gives me like an anxiety feeling. Like, when do you ever just enjoy what you're doing?
3: I enjoy it. I'm always present. Like, I love what I do. You know, you get disappointed. I'm, of course, you know, when they took the show, I was devastated. You did call me Lauren. I was like, oh, hello.
1: She called me nosy. She was not trying to give me no time.
3: No,
1: she wanted
3: to scoop. Let me tell you about Lauren. She was like, because I was like, hello. I'm just feeling, and I was like, wait a minute, is this on the record? And she was like, she said no. And you didn't. You didn't say anything. But, you know, you're present. You have a good time. But when it's over, I don't sit in it. Yeah. I go, what is next?
5: Yeah.
3: And probably it's because I'm a mother, too. Because I go, I got to pay for all of this stuff for my child. I got to pay child support. I got to. So it's those kind of things coming in my head. I'm used to working.
0: What do you miss the most about it?
3: You know, being able to give a platform to people who would not be able to have a platform.
0: Gotcha.
3: Being able to have the power to say, you can come on my show. Even when I got pushback. Jane Kennedy was trying to write a book and nobody would give her a book deal. And I said, John Murray said to me, you should say something. And I was able to say, y'all know Jane Kennedy. Those who know, she need to write a book. Y'all, somebody give her a book deal. And she got a book deal.
5: I love that.
3: And she credits me with doing that. So being able to do that, have Kiki Shepherd on the show from Showtime at the Apollo to give her flowers. You know, when I hear something, when a scandal goes on, to be able to call and say, would you come on? And I'm going to do it with love.
5: Mm-hmm.
3: So being able to meet people and, you know, folks that I think are icons, that's what I miss.
5: When you came back and did the episode where you like addressed us and let us know like how you were feeling, it was really emotional for you.
3: It was.
5: You know, I mean, we talked, but people were like really upset for you. Like they felt like you just deserved to be able to like let us know, like your people on your own.
3: I think that, you know, it was one girl at Essence. She was like, I just want to fight somebody. Mm-hmm. I just want to fight. Here's the thing with like the difference between me and Jimmy Kimmel. Black folks will go, they will ride for you. Mm-hmm. But if you say, go ahead and strike and don't watch the network, they're like, wait a minute, Reasonable Doubt. It's on this network. I'll let you know, wait a minute, Beauty in Black. That's the thing. They ain't going to cut off all their stuff. But I think that people consider me, you know, I'm a celebrity. You know, I'm in a certain financial level. But I think people knew I was real, that I was sitting there, that I was your sister. I was your cousin. I was your auntie.
5: Yeah.
3: They knew they would get real from me. And I think that that's what they related to me. And I made a heart connection.
0: How difficult was it for as a mom? Because you have a child. You just said you put him in college.
3: Yes, I did. Don't make me start crying.
0: I've seen y'all on the train with each other. Have you teaching them that? So how difficult was that, not being there and doing the show and all of that?
3: You have to. This is why it was harder for Kelly Clarkson, I think. When you have small children and it's just you doing a talk show, it's very, very difficult. Jeffrey was, when I got that Sherry show, he was 17, going on 18. I was able to leave him at home by himself, you know, because he had his unique challenges. So I was able to, I didn't have to worry about him too much. But when you're doing it all yourself, I would get there early in the morning. I would be the one to turn off the lights at nighttime. So it's hard to have two little toddlers and then your ex-husband dies. And then you're doing another show. It was very hard on Kelly Clarkson, which is one of the reasons why she ended her show. Her family was more important. Mm-hmm. As your kids get older, it's a lot easier. And you do need help. I had nannies. Yeah. I had nannies helping me with Jeffrey. You just do. I couldn't put him in daycare. So it got easier because he was older. The time was right.
5: Talk about changing up just like y'all content preferences. Because I remember one time reaching out about a story I had broken, and John was like, you know, we love you, we support you, but we try to keep things a lot more light and positive, which was so different for that time space.
3: Yeah.
5: Because, you know, Wendy would get in her thing.
3: Yes.
5: Did you get pushback from the network for trying to do that as well?
3: Yes.
5: Even though daytime is light.
3: Absolutely. You know, it's like, because they were used to dealing with Wendy. Mm-hmm. So it was a lot of, why don't you do this? Because it'll go, we need viral moments. Mm-hmm. But also, I also have to consider, I'm an actress. I still have to work beyond this. Mm-hmm. Again, that was where I was like, you know, I would like this thing to last 9, 10, 15 years. But in all probability, it probably won't. Mm-hmm. And I still have to have a career beyond this. So what it look like if I'm sitting in a chair and I'm just use you, Charlamagne, and I'm doing a scoop on you, mm-hmm. and I'm talking about you, and now the show in and you got a big blockbuster movie that I want to audition for. Mm-hmm. Now I don't know why I'm not working. I don't know why I'm not going in auditions, because Hollywood didn't close up on me. Mm-hmm. That is what I do. I am an actress. Mm-hmm. Yeah. So I always had to consider, you know, what I was going to say about people, how I could do it in a light way, mm-hmm. how I could do it funny and with love. Because I don't want to go somewhere and I'm too, you know, at this age, I don't want somebody coming up to me going, I don't like what you said about me, because I don't remember what I said.
2: But it's still your opinion.
6: Oh, my God.
3: But it's still my opinion. But also, let me tell you something. Actors, entertainers, we all have very long memories. Somebody could have said, you know this, Jess.
2: Yeah.
3: You
2: Jess knows this.
3: Jess knows this. I've seen it. It's like I'm sitting there looking at the person going, Jess don't remember what she said.
5: Exactly.
3: About, you know, we're comics. That's what we do. But people have long memories, mm-hmm. and they will hold that against you for the next 30-something years, mm-hmm. and you have moved on with your life. Mm-hmm. I have said things which I thought was in love, because I literally would sit with Norman Baker and Brittany and the folks who helped me craft my stuff, and I go, we got to be tender here. And I thought I was tender. I come in, and that's the problem with doing stand up. Mm-hmm. I come out and say something, and then they'd be like, so and so want to talk to you. And I'm like, damn. What? And literally, I have had phone calls from celebrities going, I saw what you did. Who would tell me they love the show until I said something. And they would call me and go, I don't like what you said. Mm-hmm. And then I'd have to be like explaining, you know what? I'm just a comic. And they'd want to, even one celebrity was like, call me. And if you're going to talk about me, just let me know. I ain't got that much time.
5: Right.
3: Like, you got 5 minutes to craft a story, and it's not that big of a deal to me.
2: Gotcha.
3: But the person was like, you know, if you just talk to me, we could do a whole thing about, and I go, that ain't funny.
5: Yeah.
3: And trying to explain myself, it was happening, and I was just like, I can't do this. And one time I remember I called a celebrity because I was going to talk about her mother. So I said, let me call and let her know I'm going to talk about your mama. And she said, okay, what are you going to say? So I told her the jokes, and she said, okay, well, I don't think that's true what you're saying. And I go, but I'm a comic.
2: Right.
3: So I'm kind of embellishing. Now, meanwhile, they're going, 3 minutes, 3 minutes. And she goes, okay, so tell me everything you're going to say again. And I was like, okay, I don't have time to do it. And she said, well, let me call her. And I said, okay, and I said it, and everything was fine, but I said, I can't go through this.
1: Was she a friend or something? No. I don't,
5: no.
3: No, it was somebody that I would see a lot.
1: Okay.
3: It was somebody that I would see a lot always.
5: Like,
3: so I was just like, I'm going to talk about you.
2: How many times have you had to apologize to somebody?
3: Oh, my God.
2: Oh, so you apologize a lot.
3: Envy. I never want anybody to feel badly from something that I say. Mm-hmm. So I would, but I would try to explain. And that wears on you. That
5: yeah.
3: It really
2: does. One person you apologize to that y'all made up from there?
1: We know.
3: I'm not going to tell, because then they're going to be calling me again.
2: Right. Mm-hmm.
3: So I'm just saying, I did get those phone calls when I would, just in fun and just in a loving way. Mm-hmm. And let me tell you, everybody who's called me, we've all made up. We're all good.
5: Great.
3: But that's another thing. I didn't want to go like be an essence and run into somebody. And now you going off on me and I don't know what you're going off about, because I don't care no more.
5: Yeah.
3: So we're all good.
2: All right. We got more with Sherry Shepherd when we come back. So don't move. It's The Breakfast Club. Good morning.
7: The Breakfast Club.
8: I know that hiring can be challenging. You sort through tons of resumes and you get too many so-so applicants. You're just waiting for someone to match your role perfectly. Well, now there's a place where you can meet them fast. ZipRecruiter.

0: DJ Envy, Jess Hilary, Charlamagne Tha God. We are the Breakfast Club. We're still kicking it with Sherry Shepherd. Jess.
1: Your first romance novel you writing?
2: Oh, it's called Life is K-Drama. Because I'm obsessed with K-dramas. I watch them till 4 a.m. So I like to watch them because you know what? It's a slow courtship. They don't just jump into bed. Like what happens to Korean dramas? They go into the room and then they come out the next morning. Like you don't see it. Or they'll be wrestling with each other and then it's the next morning. That's when you know they're about to have sex. Sometimes I like that. I like sometimes when they get into bed and they sleeping with people, but it's like a courtship. Mm-hmm. It's like, you know, it's raining and all of a sudden he's there with the umbrella. Mm-hmm. Or she slips and falls and he's catching her. Mm-hmm. And they have really great storylines. And so I watch them till 4 a.m. I'm so tired, but I'm obsessed with them. And so what I started seeing was, it's a Korean drama, but black women, there's a lot of interracial relationships. There's mm-hmm. a lot of black women who are married to Korean men. Why can't I see a black woman? Yeah. And if you don't see it, do something about it. Mm-hmm. And I told my agent, I said, I would love to see a black woman and a Korean man. Like, why can't we get the rich man? Mm-hmm. And so he said, my literary agent, he's Korean. He said, I like it. So I teamed up with a Korean-American romance writer. She's been on the USA bestseller list. I'm on the New York Times bestseller list. So we collaborated.
1: Nice.
2: And I was with my friend Melba from Melba's Comfort Food. Mm-hmm. And I saw what a boss she is. She's mm-hmm. got like 5 restaurants. Yes. Melba, and you know she's about to open one over in across the daggone world, and she's got 2 in Jersey and 1 in Woman Rink and 1 at Grand Central Station. And I saw how she moved, and I said, what if it was a woman who had a soul food restaurant? And so what it is in Korea, her red velvet cake recipe went viral, so they want to bring it over and make it international. So when she travels to Korea, she thinks she meets a bartender who's this gorgeous Korean man, but he's actually the heir to the Cheval, and that's like a conglomerate, a powerful, like Samsung or, you know, IKEA. He's the heir to all of this power and all of this money. And she thought he was a bartender. So she has to leave because she has a son who's had special needs because I had to put my life in it. Mm-hmm. And she rushes home and he's like, he don't know who she is, but he's so attracted to that caramel skin. Mm-hmm. And he's just, it just something about Keisha. His name is Seo-joon. And Keisha, he traveled across the world to find this woman. And it turned out this is the business that they're trying to get. And the sex is so good.
1: I mean, her name is Keisha.
2: And her name is Keisha. And the intimate scenes, they don't show those on K-dramas, but they some for your mama.
3: This is you romanticizing, kind of like, I mean, because you're dating, right?
2: Mm-hmm. He's good.
3: Narrowed it down.
2: No, I'm not narrowing it down. I'm just dating. I just don't talk about it. He didn't ask for this. He does not care about Hollywood. I asked him if he wanted to be Tom Cruise. And this is what he said. He said, we about to go see him in the movie. Why I got to meet him?
1: Mm. I love that.
2: He in the movie. Mm-hmm. He doesn't care. You know, this is the sexy thing. I'm going to tell you what he said. He said, God forbid something happened to you. I will always, always take care of Jeffrey. Oh, number one.
0: Wow.
2: He said, because I love him like he's my own son. And he said, and Sherry, God forbid something happened to you, I'm going to be the one wiping your ass. I'm going to wipe the spit off of your mouth. At this age, that was very sexy.
1: Yes.
2: When a man say, I'm the one that's going to wipe your ass.
1: Yes.
2: You see, y'all don't know that. Wait till you get over here.
4: No, you know that. Envy just learned how to wipe his ass.
3: He was just talking about
4: to wash
3: his butt. You didn't see that story?
0: That is not true. Right?
4: Yes. Here's the headline. Look at the headline. Just don't even let him listen.
2: It's a DJ Envy says, wife Gia taught him to wash his butt. Probably.
1: Yeah, because he didn't know, so.
2: That's why people love you, because you open up and you say things.
4: That's right.
2: Because there's a lot of men.
0: Don't say open up right there. We're talking about my ass. We got that.
4: Then we can do a movie.
2: Oh, geez.
1: Such children.
2: Y'all, every day. Every day, y'all. Every day.
0: I'm going to give you a resource now.
2: It's a lot of men who feel the way you do. They will never say, you know why they will never say it? Because everybody gonna make fun of them.
0: Yeah.
2: So they don't want to open themselves up to their woman and be vulnerable. But it's good. See, and because she loves you.
0: Mm-hmm. She does.
1: Not because she smelled that
2: I'm trying to be the woman.
0: She's softening the blow. She's softening the blow.
2: Because that's what we gotta do with me. You gotta be softening the blow.
1: Behind too, mm-hmm. Mm-hmm.
2: And that's what she told all her friends. I guarantee you. I guarantee you. She didn't got with her friends, and when they went out drinking, your ass is the subject. But she also told them how good you are in bed. She did tell them that. So we always balance it out.
4: No.
2: I was trying to help you.
4: And it's personal. Let me
2: If you can't wash your booty, you gotta be good in the bedroom. Right. Something gotta give. Envy.
5: Listen, she couldn't come
4: in.
2: Admitted. His wife orgasms. Envy, you talk too much.
0: All right. All right. Now I got to explain. I've been with my wife since 16.
2: Okay, you since 16.
5: Always, right? How long you been with him?
2: Well, because he got to get context. He got to get context.
0: That makes
2: him
0: like it was last year.
2: Yeah, you got to give me some. So you didn't really know what you was doing.
0: Exactly. So you watch a porn and it's bang, bang, bang,
2: yeah,
0: bang.
2: And, that's the
0: and you realize
2: bang.
0: It's not.
2: Yeah.
0: We took each other's virginity.
2: Yes.
0: And we had to learn each other.
2: And you had to relearn each other.
0: Exactly.
2: Yeah. I got it.
0: So she faked it for a while.
3: Until what age?
2: Till two last Tuesday. That's something about last Tuesday.
0: You know what? When we did it and we wrote the book, so many men and so many women said, I fake it too. I'm
2: you
0: glad.
2: Have to, you got to do it very slowly. You got kissing is very important.
0: I know, you got to explain
2: kiss.
0: Now.
2: I'm not, a lot of kiss. Oh, I thought you wanted me to show it. Tell
0: no,
2: you.
0: No,
2: oh, okay.
0: No.
2: Oh, I'm going to let you know.
3: Right.
2: Because a woman gets a certain age, you got to know what you're doing. That's you got to know where you're going, whether you're going east, west, north, south. Yeah, you
0: got
2: to do
0: it. I got it now, Jerry. I'm good right. now. I got six kids. I'm good.
2: His nose is red like Rudolph. If you do need some, you can
0: I'm
2: always
0: good,
2: call
0: Sherry.
2: Me. Okay, I'm just saying.
0: Oh, man. Any more stories you want to share?
2: We gonna see.
4: You the one sharing them.
0: Oh my goodness. Go ahead.
3: No, I know we gotta wrap, but I said I'm happy for you. You talked a lot about like your dating life and figuring out or lack thereof on your show.
2: Yes.
3: So I think this is like an update for us.
2: Well, this is really good because you got a good one. He inconveniences himself for me. He tries to make sure he's my peace. Mm. He always, it's like he listens, mm-hmm. you know, so he, you know, this Hollywood thing, he don't want me to give a script to nobody. Mm-hmm. He ain't trying to get a picture with nobody.
3: No
2: he, it ain't no, none of that. Mm-hmm. He's very secure in who he is. Like he's coming to see me at my screening of Angel in the Rubble. It's tomorrow. He already told everybody I'm the purse holder and he's okay with it. He don't want to get on the red carpet. Mm-hmm. He don't want to be known as the boyfriend and he's a leader. There's just, he is a man's man. So it's some stuff. Like he'll tell me, I'm not one of your employees, and I'm not one of your employees because mm-hmm. I'm used to being bossy. Mm-hmm. But he can handle all that, you know, and he makes room for me. He always is there.
4: I'm happy for you, Sherry.
2: So watch my movies on Lifetime this
0: Saturday.
2: This Saturday,
5: 8
0: p.m. Eastern Time.
5: And I wanted to shout out your breast cancer campaign. No questions. I just wanted to just shout out.
2: Oh, girl, for, I thought out. You were saying. I was like, wait a minute.
5: What? No, you okay. got a campaign.
2: You got the campaign.
4: That's how it sounds. Lifetime. I want to shout out breast cancer. Shout out to breast cancer. Like, what?
2: Wait a minute. I had a breast reduction.
5: I know, stop.
2: And I said all my big breasted sisters, consider a breast reduction. It was the best thing I ever did. Ever. And breast cancer awareness. We That's really right. go get the mammograms
3: yeah.
2: because it's really, we have very, you know, it's dense tissue and sometimes we can't tell. So go get the mammograms because it will save your life.
0: You
2: absolutely. What I do with the meat? I told him to put it in my booty. I don't think they was paying attention. I was like, no, I was serious. All that breast meat, put that in my booty. Wow. I do not have a black girl booty. Wow. That give it to me. Put it on my hips and my booty.
5: That's right.
2: And they probably gave it to some other person. They walking around my titties on their ass.
0: Sherry Shepherd, ladies and gentlemen, is the Breakfast Club. Good morning. We love you guys.
3: Girl.

0: Just hilarious. Charlemagne the God.
1: What is the Breakfast Club?
2: You're wild.
3: You're a bit unpredictable.
4: What? Not with gang gang.
5: Y'all came a long way.
4: Not with gang gang.
6: Ask the question that need to be answered, okay?
7: This was a morning show, for God's sake.
8: I like this show.
9: Wake up. Now let's begin.

0: Yo.
1: Jess is out today. Charlamagne Tha God.
2: Peace to the planet. It's Thursday. How y'all feel out there? I feel blessed, black, and highly favored. Happy to be here. Another day to serve our beautiful listeners. Good morning.
1: Good morning. Fun fact, today is the 30th anniversary of this song right here, Nirvana. Smells Like Teen Spirit. Came out 30 years ago today, yes. And MTV is actually honoring them this year at the VMAs. So, salute to Nirvana.
2: They're still at MTV? MTV? What comes on MTV nowadays?
1: I don't even know. There's no, it can't be videos.
2: That would be dope. That's what MTV needs to be. Just be a nostalgia station.
1: Yeah.
2: You know? That plays all of the classics like this.
1: Yes.
2: There's always room for that.
1: Absolutely. And salute to all the parents out there. I know New York City today is their first day of school. I mean, my kids been back to school, but today is their first day of school. And I ain't gonna lie, I like the kids back at school, boy.
2: New York's just late on everything.
1: Yes, they are.
2: I mean, what the hell? Everybody, the kids been back in school for damn near a month.
1: That's right.
2: At least 2 weeks at the most.
1: But today is the first day, and it's a no AI school day. So they don't want none of the kids on any of the AI platforms or chats using them for anything. So I think that's a big thing. But anyway, Zuri Hall will be joining us this morning.
2: My good sister Zuri Hall. Zuri Hall, she was on Access Hollywood for many years. Access Hollywood is coming to an end, but she's also on American Ninja Warrior.
1: Yep.
2: But she's launching a YouTube series called Not About Sports. So she'll be here to talk about that.
1: And so much more.
2: Yes.
1: And so much more. All right, now we got front page news coming up, and of course, get off your chest, 800-585-1051. Now, I know you've seen this. I know you're all over. You've seen the fact that they're saying AI will probably, there's a 10% chance that AI will destroy all humans by the end of the decade.
2: Yeah, I don't believe that. I mean, they've always been saying things like that. Every time there's a new advancement of technology, does everybody remember the Y2K scare?
1: Yes.
2: Remember that back
1: in
2: the day?
1: I do.
2: Like you know.
1: But this is one of the creators, I thought. I thought he's one of the creators of one of those AI platforms.
2: And if it's that serious, unplug it.
1: They said AI's been doing its own thing. It's been going online, breaking into people's bank accounts and finding passwords. But what is AI doing? We can't spend the money. Like, what are they doing?
2: Well, I don't know.
1: All right, well. Mimi will be breaking all that down in front page news. But get it off your chest. Call us up right now. It's the Breakfast Club. Morning. What we start with? Anything but anything slow. Nothing slow. Well, we could do a 50. I ain't mad at that. It's the Breakfast Club. Good morning. Get your ass up.

0: G-Unit. We don't play around. Morning, everybody. It's DJ Envy, Jess Hilarious, Charlamagne Tha God. We are the Breakfast Club. Let's get in some front page news. Start off with some quick sports. Last night in Wednesday Night Football, the Seattle Seahawks beat the Patriots 13-10. Did you see the game?
1: I went to sleep at halftime, but I don't like it. You know what I mean?
0: But don't you like?
1: Because I'm some things I'm just very old school on. I don't want football on a Wednesday night, okay? Mm. I like Sundays, Mondays.
0: Occasional Thursdays.
1: You know what I mean?

0: anything like what's happening.
1: I will issue a dividend to every adult citizen in the United States of America for $5,000.
2: Right in time for the midterms. We back the stimmies, huh? Yeah, he backed the line to y'all about stimmies. Remember when they did the Doge cuts, he said the same thing. He said they were going to return a portion of the projected federal savings from Doge back to taxpaying households. I think that was $5,000, too. Y'all didn't get that money either.
3: Kitty?
4: Okay.
3: Yeah, is that legally?
4: Was that the $2,000 tariff, too, that he promised that never came as well?
3: Yeah, but is this legally right? Like,
4: ahead.
3: Basically saying if you vote Republican, I got y'all, but if you vote Democrat...
2: Man, that don't even matter. It's not going to happen. Okay? Yeah. Like, he just told y'all a bold-faced lie right in time for the midterms.
4: Yeah, so here's what you need to know. There's no money that has been approved for this right now. This is a quote-unquote campaign promise. Trump did not explain exactly where that money would come from or how the government would pay for it. And when you do the math, there's roughly 270 million adults in the United States, 5,000 each. That would be about $1.3 trillion. Mm. And the president can't simply just spend that money on his own. Congress, of course, would have to approve that. And so, again, back to the promise he made last year about a $2,000 tariff, those dividend checks never came. Those were never sent. So we're going to take that with a very, very small grain of salt.
2: And you know, people will forget what you did. They'll forget what you said, but they'll never forget how you made them feel. So what he's trying to tap into is how he made people feel during COVID when those stimulus checks went out.
3: Mm-hmm.
4: Yeah, exactly. And same with the midterms, Jimmy Kimmel is talking about some pressure that he's feeling from the FCC. They're now trying to affect who he puts on television. So Kimmel says the FCC has threatened him, his show, ABC, its local stations over what he calls normal decisions and programming about political guests. Now, he is set to interview Texas Senate candidate James Tallarico, but Kimmel says that interview will not air on ABC. Instead, the entire thing will be on YouTube. Let's listen to why.
5: I've been interviewing Americans who are running for office with no problem at all, just like Letterman did, Leno did, Arsenio, et cetera, et cetera. I've interviewed a lot of political candidates, from Hillary Clinton to Ted Cruz to Donald Trump himself. I interviewed Donald Trump when he was running for president in 2015. And at that time, when he was the one sitting next to me, he seemed to have no problem with the idea of talk show hosts interviewing candidates. Now that he is president, his FCC has threatened me, threatened our show, threatened our network, ABC, our affiliates, our local stations, based on simple, traditional editorial decisions, guest bookings, it would seem they don't like. And so out of consideration for our local stations, especially our ABC affiliates in Texas, who would have to deal with this nonsense. My interview tomorrow with James Tallarico will not air on television. It will be posted on YouTube instead, because in the America we live in right now, that is the best that we can do until November.
2: Well, it's safe to call the Trump administration an authoritarian regime now. Like, it's absolutely official. Like, when they interfere with the media to control public narratives and suppress, you know, interviews, officially an authoritarian regime.
4: Yeah. And that interview would air tonight. That was his show from yesterday. But ABC is already suing the FCC. The FCC is making eight ABC-owned stations go through license renewals early. And ABC says it's being targeted over programming, of course, that President Trump and the FCC chairman don't see as quote-unquote normal television. They're calling it, they're going after them for discrimination, for DEI. The FCC, of course, they deny that. It says that they do early reviews all the time, and this is just connected to discrimination at Disney and at ABC. So, again, that interview will air on YouTube tonight. And do you guys remember when this happened with Stephen Colbert earlier this year, back in February? The same exact thing, pretty much, on CBS. And his interview aired on YouTube because it could not air on TV.
2: It only came on YouTube? With Colbert?
4: Uh-huh.
2: Oh, I didn't know that. Mm-mm.
4: Yeah, with James Tallarico. It happened, I think, back in February, earlier this month. And really quickly, a warning this morning, if you are checking your voter registration online, there's a website called votersafe.org, and it's not what it appears to be. So VoteSafe.org, and it's not what it seems to be. It looks like it's a place to check your voter registration, but it's actually ran by Elon Musk and his America Pact. So what it is, you put your information in, but it collects your full name, your birthday, your home email, your home address, your email, cell phone number, IP address, location, and it can track every link you click, every page you look on, and your voter registration.

0: 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But unlike that's the regular website, which is vote.gov, that's the official nonpartisan voter website, VoteSafe asks you to hand over all your personal information. A reputable voter safe or vote registration does not do that. So before you put any information into any website, they are just saying, make sure that you check where it is coming from, who's actually behind it. And if you are not sure, go directly to your state or local election office or their website to register to vote. So there seems to be some sort of mischief going on with this. Again, that website is votesafe.org. They are warning this morning that website is tracking, some of your movements under Elon Musk and his America PAC.
1: All right.
0: Yep. All right. And coming up at 7, one of the people who helped build one of the world's most powerful AI, you guys were just talking about this. They are warning about what could happen next. We're going to talk about it in the next hour.
1: All right. Everybody else, get it off your chest. Phone line to wide open, 800-585-105. What's the Breakfast Club? Good morning.
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1: Hello, who's this?
2: Hi, hello.
1: Hey, good morning. What's your name?
2: My name is Jeanette, and I'm from Reading, Pennsylvania.
1: Hey, Jeanette from Pennsylvania. Get it off your chest.
2: Okay, so I just want to say I love y'all. I love DJ Envy, Lauren Rosa, Jess, and Charlamagne the God. Just to say hi.
1: We'll love you back.
3: We love you more.
2: So I have a question. I love the positivity that you guys push, but I got to tell you, sometimes I get a little disturbed with some of the negativity about colorism, because I know about the donkey of the day, you know, you're talking about that word and how we need to get that out of vocabulary, push past, you know.
3: The N-word.
2: But, yeah, I mean, the N-word, yeah. But my dad, you know, he's DJ Envy's complexion. My mom is Carmel. I'm Carmel. And you know how genetics roll in the black community. My daughter is my dad's complexion. And, you know, I know it's jokes and everything, but colorism is a real thing. And at age 7, I'm already getting it from her. And I feel like colorism is a big thing in our community, too. It's just as bad as the N-word. You know, we all come in different colors, like a crayon box, browns all over. And I used to think of the stories my dad used to tell me when he grew up in Queens, Jamaica, Queens, how he was black, you know, too black for the white friends and not black enough for his black friends. And now God gave me a woman, a little girl, his complexion. And she's already going through it in this day and age. So sometimes, you know, I love y'all positivity, but that colorism joke, it bothers me.
3: What did they say about your daughter?
2: Well, it didn't hit till this year in summer camp. She came home talking about how they were doing paper dolls, and some girl made a comment to her. And
3: what was the comment?
2: It basically told her, oh, you can't be the paper bag doll, and then you need to use a crayon to make it white. And it's like, what does that have to do with that? And my daughter comes home, and she's like, I want to paint paper dolls, but why do I have to change your color with crayon? And I'm just like, oh, my God.
1: How old's your daughter?
2: Seven.
3: I don't know if that's colorism as much as it is an observation, but I get what you're saying, though. Like, you know what I mean? Because kids are just looking at it from the perspective of they want it to be accurate.
2: Well, I wish it was that case, but the thing is, I guess, okay, so maybe it's me hearing about my dad's situation, what he went through. I'm looking at it that way. I guess observation, that's true, but...
3: And you got to...
2: You guys make...
3: It's just a conversation you got to have with your kids, and you got to teach your kids how to get their jokes off. You know, I don't think that young person was joking when they told your daughter that.
1: I will say this, though. You know, I was made fun of a lot, but my parents instilled in kind of the F-U attitude.
3: You're made fun of now.
1: My parents instilled the F-U attitude where I'm proud of my skin color. I'm black. I'm light skinned. I can't be anything else, and I'm proud of it. Mm-hmm. And I have kids like my daughter, Brooklyn. Is probably the darkest in my kids, and she loves her brown skin, and there's nothing about it. We encourage it. We love her. We tell her that her skin is beautiful, and she loves it. Like, she's proud of it.
3: What else is she supposed to do?
1: Yeah, but you know, like she said, there are kids that make fun of, you know, different colors of skins, and you know, my sons have been called the N-word before. You know, they go to, you know, predominantly white schools, but my kids really, really love their skin colors, and they're so many different shades. Like I said, Brooklyn is the darkest, then Logan, and it goes down the lightest with London. But they love their skin shades. They know that they're black regardless, and they got the effort attitude. Like, I'm beautiful regardless, and that's the same way my parents raised me.
3: Yeah, and they got the crayons. They got the colors of the world. You never see a Crayola color of the world crayons that got all of the different skin tones. So that's what I mean. Like, I'm not saying that, you know, kids don't experience colorism. I just think in that situation with a 7-year-old, that little other kid wanted the other your child just to be accurate.
1: And not for nothing, Jeanette, my kids got them jokes too, and because they will fire back. Like,
2: they will fire back.
1: It is what it is. If you make fun of them, let them fire back.
2: Well, she's my only child, and then, you know, I do have her in a predominantly white school, a private school, but I put her purposely in the Boys and Girls Club summer camp so she could experience what I grew up with, you know? So I guess, I don't know, I have to balance it. The Color World crayons is a great idea, actually. I'm going to look into that.
3: Yeah.
2: Yeah, that's a great idea.
3: Yeah, it's called Crayola Colors of the World, and they have all of the different skin tones that, you know, we would experience.
1: And also, you know, putting her in activities outside of the school where the focus is on what the activity is, that helped a lot. So, you know, my daughters are in dance. And there's all types of shades, is Asian, white, black, Indian, like it doesn't matter. They just focus on dance and they don't even see color. Like they just focus on
3: true. Because them black girls be dancing way better than them white girls. And people out there say that. They be like, yo, them black girls, boy, they really can boogie.
1: My daughters do get busy. But you know what I mean? But the kids, they focus on the dance and not necessarily the colors.
3: All right. So you see the white kids trying to get tan because they think it's gonna make them dance better. I mean, you can't escape it. Like, no escaping your color or any of these conversations.
2: That's true.
1: Just make sure.
2: And that's the thing. I think me having her is making me nervous trying to figure out how to promote positivity. Because at the end of the day, when she got tanned during the summer, I said, "You look beautiful tan. You're gonna go back to sugar cookie mode." I make jokes with it too with her, like because ever since that girl made that comment, I'm thinking, how do I balance it? But I'm a cert. I can't make too many jokes. I'm going to start off with the Crayola crayons.
3: Yes, you can. You can make a lot of jokes, okay? I call Envy a sugar cookie every winter. Because he does.
1: But you know what's crazy, like Jeanette? He could call me a sugar cookie. He could call me beta, the color of pee. He could call me all those things.
3: Dirty. Not just pee, dirty urine.
1: He could call
3: urine
1: me all those
3: when
1: things.
3: You don't drink enough water.
1: But if I say, look, you little short black bitch, I get in trouble.
3: No, you don't. That's just not funny.
1: Yes, it is. That is
3: it's
1: funny.
3: Not descriptive. Short not black bitch. When I say you look like the color of dirty urine,
1: that
3: you look like the
1: feelings.
3: Color of urine when somebody doesn't drink enough water. That's just more descriptive.
1: That hurts
3: more
1: my
3: descriptive.
2: Oh, my God.
3: That's
2: my
3: be more descriptive.
1: I'm hurt by that. That hurts my feelings. Can you stop?
3: No.
1: See? Thank you, Jeanette.
2: All right. Take care, y'all. Love
3: Have
2: y'all.
3: A good day,
2: Bye.
3: Jeanette. Peace.
1: Get it off your chest. 800-585-1051. If you need to vent, hit us up now. It's The Breakfast Club. Good morning.
0: The Breakfast Club.
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4: Yeah.
3: Bless up.
5: Ray.
6: Yo, Charlamagne. Envy, what up? Are we live?
3: This is your time to get it off your chest.
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3: We want to hear from you on the Breakfast Club.
6: We can get on the phone right now. He'll tell you what it is.
5: We live?
8: Hello, who's this?
10: Yo, DJ Envy, was good. Coach Davis, how's everything?
8: Coach Davis, what's up, brother? I haven't heard from you in a while. How's everything?
10: Absolutely, Charlamagne. Yes,
11: peace.
8: Jess out today. What's up, brother? Yeah, how listen, you feeling?
10: I'm good, man. You know, as an educator, I just want to wish all my fellow educators a safe, prosperous, and enjoyable year going back into this new school year, man. You know, I know some of kind of nice and getting back to it is going to be a little rough, but this is what we got to do. We got to, you know, educate the next generation, you know?
8: Absolutely.
10: But listen, I was coming in and I heard a song by Nirvana that y'all play every morning. So yeah. I like
11: for
10: to
11: 16
10: know,
11: years.
10: Why these three?
11: Because when we first started, we just wanted something that would get the energy up. Our radio consultant, salute our guy, Dennis Clark, you know, he was just like, you know, when y'all start the show in the morning, y'all should start with something just upbeat and high energy. And I don't know, I don't know why we chose Smells Like Teen Spirit by Nirvana, but I don't know, that just felt like the record.
8: Yeah, it just felt good. Felt like it gave you a pickup.
10: Okay. And lastly, I was listening to this Orange Fool last night, man, and you know, they got a saying, as long as I owe you, you never go broke.
11: I hate that saying. I almost punched a dude in this. I back in the day when I used to work in Charleston, Hot 98.9, I almost punched a guy in his nose. I can think of him right now when he told me that. Boy, that had me so hot.
10: I can imagine that fool talking about another $5,000. Come on, man, you owe at least $4,000. Between the tariffs and the dose refunds, man, what's going on with people so gullible, man?
11: It's the stupidest thing in the world. As long as I owe you, you'll never go broke. Tell the IRS that.
8: Yeah, all right. They'll take it.
10: Yeah, my best day, man. Y'all be good.
11: Yes, sir.
8: Peace. All right, man. Hello, who's this?
17: Hey, DJ Envy, Charlamagne.
11: Hey, what's happening, up? My guy?
17: What's up, man? It's Case 4 in Dallas, Texas. Charlamagne, Cowboy Nation fans up.
11: You already know we going to the Super Bowl this year, baby!
8: Y'all gonna lose the first
17: Goddamn
8: game, baby!
17: Right,
8: this Sunday, y'all losing, baby!
17: First off, free Dirk, man. You know, free all my boys at the Feds. Man, all them Texas boys, stand up, man. Y'all coming home soon. But I've been listening to y'all for a little minute because I've been locked up. So I really rock with y'all. But what I want to get off my chest is these subcontractors, man. Me and my girl trying to open up this beauty bar, and bro, they trying to milk out of cash and then just want to do the bare minimum when it comes to the work. Like you try to mess with your people and support their business, but then they don't stand on business. So where do they leave you at? You feel me?
11: Yes, sir. Yeah,
8: I get it. So where you find these contracts? You know, a lot of times people go to like Home Depot, they get a bunch of workers, and then you buy the supplies. So that way you ain't got to worry about wasting money. You just really paying for the labor and not for the actual supplies and stuff.
17: Yeah. See, while I was locked up, my girl had opened up her first beauty bar by herself, and I already got kind of tied in too. But we had a good report with this one subcontractor, but he undocumented. He don't really have his license. So we went to this new building, and the owners had asked us to find. They needed somebody to find somebody with a license.
8: Right.
17: So he brought somebody else in, and dude he brought in really been just BSing us the whole time.
8: Sorry about that.
17: Now it's about time it's time for us to open up. We're trying to go and get it started, man. But let me go and check out my girl Instagram so everybody go follow her, man. Check her out, man. We really trying to do it big down here.
8: Go ahead, bro.
17: The Instagram is Susie Mac. _ Susie Mac _ on Instagram and everything.
8: All right, I hear in the background. Tell her I said good morning.
17: Quiet on the set, baby. He can hear you.
11: hey, what you was listening to us on, the radio or watching TV?
17: Man, I started off on the radio down there. I was in Beaumont. I was in Beaumont USP, man. Y'all helped me through that bid for real.
11: Yes, sir.
17: I woke up early in the morning every day checking out y'all. The donkey of the day for real. Charlamagne, you wild, boy.
11: I appreciate you, my brother.
8: Well, thank you, brother. You be safe out there.
17: Right, y'all too, man. Y'all stay up, man. Free dirt.
8: All right, brother. Get it off your chest. 800-585-1051. If you need to vent, you can hit us up. What's up, Lauren? Good morning.
4: Good morning, guys.
8: How you feeling?
4: I am exhausted, but I am here and God is good.
11: You look tired. Are they friend Dirk?
8: Wow.
4: I don't know if they are friend Dirk and Charlamagne. Not yet.
8: Wow. Like,
11: what?
8: See how he just threw that in?
11: That was so effortless.
4: But it's like, you know how you be like, yeah, I'm feeling good. You don't ever be like, yeah, you look good.
11: You didn't say that.
4: The minute I be like, I'm tired.
11: You said you're tired.
4: Normally people be like, why are you tired? What's going on?
8: You look
4: tired.
11: You said you exhausted. I said, yeah, you look tired.
4: Okay, and you're here.
8: Fashion week.
11: What's wrong with you?
4: Yes, I was. I went to Samantha Bee and a Judah Styles show last night. Okay. South Speed's wife.
8: Yeah.
4: Yes. First of all, I didn't know that she was a part of the show. But Samantha Bee, she used to work
11: Samantha
4: on
11: Samantha Bee, the comedian?
4: Samantha Bee is a designer. She's a black designer.
11: Mm-hmm. Oh.
4: She was on Project Runway. Mm-hmm. So like years ago, Project Runway All-Stars was my first job. And me and her were just on Instagram posting about being on Project Runway. And we kind of linked from there. So we've been friends throughout the years.
8: You had mad jobs, yo.
4: I was the
8: TMZ,
4: I was the accessories coordinator on Project Runway All-Stars the second season. So I was behind the scenes. Like I was under the line.
11: Oh, so you wasn't on the camera?
4: No, I was below the line. I wasn't on the camera. But she was on camera though. She's one of the designers from one of the seasons of Project Runway. She just made her return back to Fashion Week, so I was there last night supporting them. I saw Styles P. He is so excited. He listens to the show a lot.
8: He gets up early. He usually works out early in the morning, and he takes care of his business.
4: He basically told me keep fighting a good fight. He knows Charlamagne is a lot, but you know.
8: Salute to
4: SP. No, he didn't say that, but he did say we're doing a good job up here. I'm doing a good job, so thank you, Styles P.
8: All right,
4: needed that because you know Charlamagne.
8: All right,
11: Charlamagne, what?
4: You just here?
11: Charlamagne.
4: Good morning.
11: Puts the battery in your back. Okay. Stop it. I am the wind beneath your wings.
4: He don't even know. Now, Carlos, okay. I need the battery. Like, give me something else. Like, I need something right. more, you know?
8: Well, we got the latest coming up. What are we talking about?
4: We do got the latest coming up. Speaking of fashion, Meg Thee Stallion covered in Style Magazine. Y'all know she's returning with Act 3 new music, but she's bringing us into her world, and she's talking a bit more about what did or did not work out when it came to Klay Thompson. So we're going to talk about when you try to make something fit that doesn't work.
8: All right. Whoa. All right. We'll get into that next. It's The Breakfast Club. Good morning.
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22: 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You?
23: Me? 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
23: 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Ooh, and I'll grab an almond croissant, too.
22: Wait, what? 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
38: Yo, that's my nickname, like for real. My whole family calls me that. All right, y'all. So Meg Thee Stallion, she covered in Style magazine. She looks beautiful in the magazine. Meg Thee Stallion is gearing up to give us some new music. She says her act three, she's going to be bringing back Tina Snow. Y'all remember Tina Snow when Meg first started rapping? That was the caricature that she played into. And now Tina Snow is elevated, but she's going to bring us the edge back, according to this article. But Meg is talking about music, life, personal life. You know, we've seen a few things over these past months. So first, let's talk about I thought that this was so cute. So the journalist that is interviewing her is like listening to Meg's music and is broken down this interview into like chapter one, chapter two, right? So they're talking about how Meg decides she wants to be the Mariah Carey of the summer. I thought that was like such a great like comparison for her, because when you think of summer, remember when Meg Thee started the Hot Girl Summer movement, right?
39: Yes.
38: How big it was. All the organizations that co-opted it. You had Wendy's. You had all these corporate brands leaning in, but the culture really leaned in, right?
39: But so, I think that phrase was bigger than the song that they created. See, the reason Mariah Carey dominates Christmas is because the song is so fun.
38: Yes. But, okay, so she's talking more about the feeling. I get what you're saying, though. So Meg Thee Stallion says, I want to be the Mariah of the summer. I love Mariah Carey. Mariah is Christmas. As soon as November starts, we just hear Mariah hit that high note. Boom. Me, June 21st, as soon as summer starts, boom, it's Megan. I'm not playing. I think it's like the feeling. Like, I remember when the Hot Girl movement was a thing, and I feel like summertime, it was like, okay, you want to be fun.
39: You need a record, though. It's all about providing a soundtrack. See, the thing about Mariah Carey, she provides a soundtrack for Christmas. It's that song.
40: Right.
38: Yeah.
39: She needs a Hot Girl Summer anthem.
40: Yeah, I don't think Megan has provided that this summer or even last summer.
38: Well, she's Act Three is coming. Mm-hmm. You know what I mean? She's
8: gearing up songs, for it. None of her songs came back like Mariah's songs that gave you that feeling.
38: Well,
8: you
38: know?
39: That song with Nicki was actually called Hot Girl Summer.
8: Yes, during that time.
39: But she needs an actual Hot Girl Summer anthem. She's right about the feeling and the phrase.
8: The feeling, yeah.
38: Well, I mean, look, Savage Remix, that she did with Beyonce, is 6 times platinum.
39: No, you're not listening to what you're saying.
8: It's not a feeling.
39: She needs an actual song. Mariah got a Christmas song.
38: But Megan has Hot Girl Summer. Yes, Mariah Carey has a Christmas song. Lauren, Hot Girl Summer, there's like a soundtrack to it. Yes.
8: You go out frequently, right?
38: Yes.
8: When is the last time you heard a Megan Thee Stallion song?
38: Not right now. What I'm saying is she can get there, though. Because when when the song with Nicki Minaj, the Hot Girl Summer song, when WAP, when Savage Remix, correct. Savage, when they were out, there was a tune of the summer.
8: Correct.
38: She working on it.
39: The Hot Girl Summer anthem this year was Spin That.
38: It was.
39: All I'm simply saying is when I hear her say that about Mariah, I'm simply saying she needs a Hot Girl Summer record to go with the summer.
38: But Mariah Carey, we think of All I Want for Christmas, mm-hmm. like all these things, right? Does she need one song that is forever?
39: Oh my God, Lauren.
38: No. Can it be different for? No, I'm asking you a question. Listen up. Why can't it be different?
8: You can't compare yourself to Mariah Carey and talk about the
39: yes.
8: the song that makes you feel that way.
39: Christmas.
8: That means you need
39: yes.
8: a song. When you hear that Mariah Carey song, it's yes. Christmas time and you want to hear it every
39: Simple
8: Christmas.
39: As that.
38: I was thinking,
8: there's certain songs that you hear, like barbecue songs, you know, Back That Ass Up Juvenile.
38: All right.
8: Homecoming
38: the
8: song.
38: Got it.
8: You know, it's swag.
38: Y'all
8: surfing,
38: won Lauren Zero.
8: Or Knuck If
38: I got,
8: You Buck.
38: I agree.
39: I don't know why you made
38: Let's
39: this
38: move
39: so
38: on.
39: Difficult.
8: When you want a line dance, right? When you want to do the Before I Let Go. It's Tamia, or you do Before
38: yes.
8: I Let Go, right?
38: You're right.
8: This particular song. She doesn't have that song.
39: And the fact that she compared herself to Mariah and said that's what she wants, that's automatically where our mind goes. She needed the song.
38: Got
39: that's
38: you.
39: It.
38: Well, they didn't go into, like, you know, just how she is as an independent artist. And Dez is in the article as well, who works with Roc Nation. And she talks about how Megan, like, has always wanted control over her career. She writes her music. She's making her mm-hmm. own music. She owns it. We know. Remember, she did that deal. She's an independent artist. But she talks about how she also comes out of pocket for, basically all of her expenses because she doesn't take advances at mm-hmm. all. Thought that was fire. But she gets on the breakup. So the interviewer asks her, like, you know, how you feeling? She says she feels like, you know, clothes that just got put through the washer and the dryer. Like, she'd have been through the ringer, right?
39: Damn.
38: So she says that, they asked her about the breakup. She says it was very rough. She says for the first time, and she's trying to figure out how to say it gently. She just says she realized that what's meant for you is always going to work out. And if something is consistently and constantly making you feel uncomfortable, just on edge all the time, you probably are not supposed to be there. God will always make you uncomfortable when something is not meant for you. I think I just kept trying to make pieces fit that didn't belong, trying to fit myself into someone else's life. I was losing myself a little bit. I am now in a space of finding me again. She then continues. She talks about, you know, people being faithful and or not, because remember she claimed Klay Thompson was not. Mm-hmm. And she talks, she says she draws a line of disrespect. You will not disrespect me and you will be thankful, period. She says that she learned a lot from that experience and now she's working more on her, but she will not be disrespected. So yeah,
39: she puts it in the music.
38: She 100%. I think she will put it in the music for sure.
8: And back to the music. For some reason, she puts out a lot of dope music, but I don't feel like they connect like they should. Like, even the last song she put out, I thought it was going to go.
38: What song?
8: The My Man.
38: I thought
8: I thought it was going to go because I was like, oh, it's a song showing a love for her man. And I thought it was going to go. But you women didn't support it.
38: I love that song. What are you talking about, Emmy? What?
39: I never heard you say that, talk about that record ever in my life.
38: Yo,
8: I thought it was a dope
39: never
8: record.
39: Heard that.
38: I put that song on pictures, on Instagram. Like, come on. The girls, we was out here singing that song.
8: No, you wasn't.
38: Yes, we was.
39: Is this when you had a man?
38: I had one.
39: You got a man. So when you got a man, that's when you started posting it?
38: At the same time. What do you want me to say, Charlamagne?
39: Like, I just never heard the record. Like, I've never heard you talk about the record. But I root for Megan, dropping the clues bombs for Megan Thee Stallion. I root for Megan. She's been through a lot, and all the times I've ran into her or spoke to her, she's been a very pleasant person. Cool-ass chick from Houston.
38: Well, she has been through a lot, and they get into that as well, too, because, I mean, on the Klay Thompson situation, she just talks about not wanting to ever be minimized by a man. But then they go into, you know,
39: minimized by women who don't support her music?
38: Shut up. Then they go into therapy. She talks about how she's grown now and she's done therapy. She says she's still in therapy actively. She's been in a facility where she did a bunch of different therapy. And this is something that she pushed herself to get into because, you know, she deals with a lot. And she says, I feel like I used to think a lot with my emotional mind and now I can think logically and emotionally and figure out how to react or not. The art of non-response.
39: Mm-hmm. I love it.
38: Yep. Yeah, so shout out to Megan Thee
8: Stallion. I just wish people would focus on her music more than everything else, because I feel like with Megan, they talk more about her relationships, talk about more about everything outside of the music, and the music comes second, and I hate
39: but
8: that.
39: But that's why it's actually good she's doing stuff like this, because she gets it all out the way. So by the time her music drops, that's what people will be focused on.
8: Yeah, they'll focus on just the music.
38: Yeah, and I mean, the article is a full article. They talk about everything, but I feel like, and y'all could push back if y'all want, women, it's a bit harder for you to just only focus on, like with Lotto, she tried to just only focus on the music, but people care about your personal life a lot when you're a female
39: especially
38: artist.
39: Like,
38: and if you're putting it out there.
39: And you know what's crazy though? Especially women that do like entertainment reports on shows, like they'll focus more on like the relationships and stuff as opposed to the
38: person. What did we start with though? We started with Meg Thee Stallion as a business, as a structure, as, you know what I mean? Like as the boss that she is, you know?
39: You could keep people focused on music if you actually pointed people towards it.
38: And then I argued about how Hot Girl Summer was an anthem. It was a vibe, you know?
39: You didn't even know.
8: For a Megan song, man.
38: You didn't know? You know? Y'all should stay out of women's business.
8: Lauren's not going to support, but we are. Yeah, we could. Put a little Megan song.
39: We got that My Man record in there?
8: My man.
38: Let me hear you sing it.
39: You can still play Hot Girl Summer. Summer's still on until the 22nd. Play Hot Girl Summer, man. Summer's still until the 22nd.
8: Yeah, we going to support you,
39: play Hot Girl Summer, man.
38: Y'all crazy.
39: Why we crazy? Summer not over till
38: I'm
39: the
38: practicing what Meg Thee Stallion said, non-response. We got to wrap up. Next latest, we'll be back. We're going to take it down to the South, and we're going to talk a little bit about the waffles that have people going crazy
39: now. We're in the South now. Megan's from Houston. Play the record.
38: I'm talking about the Carolinas.
8: When we come back, we got front page news, so don't go anywhere. It's The Breakfast Club. Good morning.
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11: What'd you say?

0: What's that? And,
1: by the way, y'all just threw on Hot Girl Summer. Y'all got twerk something.
2: Because it's a small out of the 22nd, but this record should have been a bigger moment. You got Nicki Minaj and Ty Dolla $ign.
1: What do you mean? It was a big moment.
2: It should have been a bigger moment. Like, this is supposed to be a smash hit.
1: I know we got front page news, and
0: quote unquote, to numbers, it was a smash hit, right?
2: But was it?
0: To culture, I just don't feel like it smacked like some of these other ones did.
1: Please tell me let me get to her segment. We'll talk about this later because y'all gotta break this down for me.
0: Numbers wise, it was a smash.
1: No, we talking about culture wise and feeling wise. Yo, y'all, maybe because y'all not women, but like we was outside. Hot Girl Summer was a movement. That's why it transitioned into so much business for Meg Thee Stallion.
2: The phrase was a movement.
1: The song too.
2: Not this song.
1: Oh my God, Mimi, take us somewhere political, please, or something.
2: It peaked at number 11 on the Billboard charts, by the way.
0: Morning. Okay. I think it did what, 6 times platinum or something like that, you said?

0: basically AI that becomes smarter than humans and can keep making itself smarter. And his concern is simple. If AI becomes more powerful than humans, he says there would be no way to control it. He spoke to NBC Nightly News last night. Let's listen to what he had to say.
1: Potentially 1 year away from now, the models start getting very dangerous. And we have to be very careful. 1 year away. Some people think even 6 months. Like, it's plausible within 6 months the models pose risk of taking over the world, the AIs. They're not panicking about current AIs, but we are discussing, you know, what is the world going to look like in 2 years? This is endgame. These are, like, crucial high-stakes decisions being made by people in a private company. And, you know, people are scared because, as they should be, when they're talking about the possibility of human extinction.
2: Unplug it then. Okay.
3: And I'll unplug it.
2: We are clearly already at the point of no return if they're telling us. If they're telling us, then it's probably too late.
4: Yeah, and I'm with you. It's getting to the point now where if the people that are designing it, making it, saying that this thing is doing its own thing, breaking into people's accounts and hacking things, gotta unplug it.
3: Y'all, we've been being hacked forever, though.
2: Also, I had a human.
4: This is by a computer that's just doing it freelance. Like, there's no controlling it.
3: It's been over for
2: us. Also, don't think that these things just came about. Like, I remember somebody telling me, a very important person telling me a long time ago, anything that they've introduced to us now, they knew about 30 years ago.
3: Oh, God.
2: So they already know how this is going.
0: He was also asked what losing control would actually look like. This is what he had to say.
1: They'll have conversations about, do you think this AI next year could produce a virus that kills us all? Could it hack critical infrastructure? And this is discussed soberly. And people are aware that it could happen. We don't know how to control these things perfectly. It is definitely on the cards.
2: I just also want y'all to know I was born in 1978, so I'm old enough to remember things like the Y2K scare when experts would tell you that, you know, there was going to be a bug that caused power grids to fail and airplanes to fall from the sky and banks to lose track of accounts. No, it's not. It's actually kind of the same thing.
4: No, it's not, because that was Y2K, but now it's so far advanced, right? People are getting in cars that there's no drivers and they're just hoping that the AI gets them to the right place. That didn't happen to Y2K.
2: You're not listening to what I'm saying. What I'm saying is there's always fear instilled in people whenever new technology is introduced. Mm-hmm. I remember when everybody thought that they said when the clock struck midnight on January 1st, 2000, all the computer systems were going to crash all over the world.
3: We thought the world was coming to end. My grandma, we was in church. They was praying.
4: I get it. But this just seems a lot different because AI controls so much of our world and life. It does.
2: There was a public panic. They had the media reports had people running to go hoard food and water and cash. And by the way, I'm not saying that this isn't a real threat. I'm just saying I'm old enough to have seen this before.
4: Yeah. This one makes me a little
0: worried. Well, one of the companies, he's not alone. There was another guy who kind of came out and backed him up. So we will continue to watch this. It's getting a lot of movement, you know, all over the news right now because these warnings are coming out and people are really kind of, you know, paying more attention and leaning into it. But I hear you, Shar. It is, you know, kind of what
4: this
0: was happening back
4: a lot
0: in the day.
4: More,
0: but
4: though.
0: I hear you too.
4: Because we rely on so much AI now than we did before. Like, this concerns me a whole lot now.
2: We relied on the internet back then too.
4: Not like this.
2: We were on the way. Going into the year 2000, we were on the way.
4: Not like this. Our whole life is AI, pretty much.
0: Our whole life. Yeah. And the more you do, it's just becoming more AI, you know, and everything. But before we go, the kids are back in school, and you know what comes next. It is Picture Day. So today is actually National School Picture Day, and it falls on the second Thursday in September. It celebrates that yearly tradition where, you know, you got dressed up, you sat in front of the camera at school, and you hope the picture came out halfway decent because it was going to end up in the yearbook. Do you guys remember those days when you were at school taking your school photo?
3: Yes, I do.
0: Who said no?
3: Charlamagne. I don't remember the days. He predates the internet and everything, but keep going.
2: I do, actually.
4: Every year, Mom Dukes got you dressed up, and it was some stupid background that, like, I showed you some of mine.
3: Yeah, I sent a couple older ones, like, when Mimi was asking us for photos, and I was like, why did I do this to myself?
0: So since we're celebrating, that's right, Lauren, I did a little bit of digging. I found some old photos, and I think we're going to start with Envy, because Envy, you know, he had some really good photos. Envy's parents, they dressed him up. Do we have those photos of Envy from, I think it was like,
3: it's on the rainbow in the back.
4: I didn't give it a look at the rainbow.
3: Envy, look at you all chunky.
0: Look at Envy.
2: Salute to Logan, man. Logan's so much cooler than his dad.
0: We have two more. We have another one of Envy. How old were you there, Envy?
2: Man, what race?

0: was he there? That was the little fat, little Asian kid was that?
1: I think I was seven.
2: Seven. And then we have one of Charlamagne. Let's see your school photo.
3: Oh, yeah. Yep.
1: That looked like a mugshot.
3: You've been greasing that face for years, decades.
0: Been serving face.
3: Serving.
1: You talk about struggle.
3: Yep.
0: Been serving face.
1: Yeah. Struggle.
2: But why was it black and white?
0: I was born in 1978, man. I don't even know what year that was.
3: You think you would have thought he wanted something. It in color so he could remember his hairline.
0: But go ahead. It'd be 90-something.
2: And I think we have one of you two more.
3: Ooh, that was my senior, my high school senior graduation.
1: What in the Nene Leakes is that? What the heck? What is going on?
3: No, that's a better one. Damn. I was going to say another one. I was like, we ain't doing this.
0: You look like a cancer patient, and they had to send in wigs.
2: Wow.
0: No,
2: what?
0: For real.
2: Okay.
3: I had a short,
2: and then last
3: short
2: looked,
3: haircut, and I added some bang.
2: Guys,
3: let me see yours.
0: You look like you undercover.
3: Shut up. Mimi, where's yours? Whoa, I can't even see you. What?
1: Yeah, who is that?
0: That's Tanisha Brown.
2: I think I sent in one from like first grade or kindergarten. Did we get that one, guys?
3: No. Looks just like your son. Or your son looked like you.
2: Oh, thank you. Mm-hmm. Thank you. Thank you. I'll take it.
1: Now, if you guys are listening, I just want to tell you, it'll be on our... Hold on one second,
2: National Picture Day.
1: I just want to tell people that you can actually see it on our Instagram page. All right? Yeah. I'm sure people are driving right now. Like, I want to see the pictures. You can see it on our IG page.
2: There we go. There she is. Kindergarten.
0: That's definitely Tanisha.
3: What year was that, Mimi?
2: What?
3: You look like them pictures in the beginning of the BET movies when it'd be like, I guess you're wondering how I got here.
1: Wow, looks like you're about to go do tennis.
2: I probably was, though. My mother, she played tennis. All right, y'all. Well, that is your front page. Thank you for playing along. National School Picture Day. Those were fun back in the day. I enjoy getting dressed up for photos.
1: Look at this one.
0: That's a little gay. That looks gay.
1: Let me ask
0: why
1: you
0: they got the rainbow flag behind you?
1: When did the rainbow become gay? Because I had rainbow, and it was that's before. Like, when did rainbow become gay?
0: I'm about to
1: rainbow
0: post that was funny. The indoctrination of our kids.
3: The rainbow being a symbol.
0: Stop the indoctrination of our kids.
1: Oh my goodness! Okay? It's all right.
2: I tried to get Envy to send that picture.
1: I was
2: he would
1: not sending
2: not
1: that picture.
2: Just
1: no way.
2: Not
0: that looks
2: that
0: like
2: picture,
0: that. That's a picture you using. You trying to secure parental consent for student gender identity or sex based changes? Boy. That's what I just saw. Just now. That was crazy.
1: Right.
0: Send me that, man.
1: No, I'm not sending you that. No way. All right, when we come back, thank you, Mimi.
0: Oh, my God.
1: Zuri Hall will be joining us. We're going to talk to her next. It's The Breakfast Club. Good morning.
4: The Breakfast Club.
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17: Next. Hey, Alfie, what can I get for you?
18: Hey, Nora, just a nice latte, please. How was your weekend?
17: Not bad, thanks. Mainly working here. You?
18: Me? Well, I was battling gods in the afterlife realm, and after lunch, I fought mercenaries. Ooh, could I get oat milk with that latte, please?
17: Yeah, of course.
18: And then Sunday was mostly fighting supervillains. 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Ooh, and I'll grab an almond croissant, too.
17: Wait, what? That didn't actually happen, right?
18: It happens on PS5.
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12: In the building.
13: Mm-hmm.
12: He's back, ladies and gentlemen. Zuri Hall.
14: Hi.
12: Welcome.
14: Hi. Thank you.
12: How you feeling, pretty lady?
14: I feel good. Thank you so much. Right back at you, gorgeous. It's been good. I got in. I was at the U.S. Open a few days ago, which is really fun. Mm-hmm. Been doing some press, talking pop culture, Hollywood. Mm-hmm. Emmys are around the corner. And it feels good to be in New York. I'm spending more time out here lately.
12: Since you mentioned it before, yes. I just wanted to ask you, how do you feel about the creators going crazy in the U.S. Open? Mm. And the refs having to say, please sit down. Please turn off your cameras.
14: Right.
15: The
14: please
15: stop. Smell. The flash, the weed, all the things.
12: The weed?
15: I mean, the weed can be anybody, though. Technically, it's probably not just the
16: influence. You feel like the super tennis people wouldn't smoke at the U.S. Open?
15: I would assume that anybody, honestly, if they have
17: legal,
15: a little breather,
17: legal
15: a little smoke break.
12: But not at the tennis.
16: Tennis watchers, they're like, they drunk, but they're like in it. Like, they're not
15: locked in. Yeah, it's the honey deuces. It's just the honey deuces and the vibes. I think there is a conversation that needs to be had. Mm-hmm. But like the flash photography, et cetera, it's all a part of the fact that the U.S. Open at this point, it really is like a sports take on Fashion Week. Like you've got Anna Wintour in the box. You know, you've got A-list celebrities rubbing shoulders. It's turned into this like pop culture phenomenon. Mm-hmm. So I think that comes with the territory. You want influencers there because they're moving the needle in a different way. Mm-hmm. They're getting new eyeballs on the sport, which I think is great. But you also do have to respect the sport. Like it's an incredibly impressive one. There is a certain rule or a set of etiquette rules in the world of tennis, and you can't show up into somebody's house and then do what you want to do.
17: They don't smoke weed? Get them to play it.
15: I mean, I don't probably think they can, right?
18: They get tested like they do in any other sport.
17: Do you remember the Zuri who was sending like cold emails trying to get somebody to give her an opportunity?
15: Who told you about this? Yeah, I do. I sometimes go back to those old emails and read them just to look at all of the rejection and remind myself how far I've come, you know? Because even now, I get no's all the time, but I remember when it was only no's, and then I remind myself one yes, and then I look back at like that first 2011 email where it was like, actually, you can come in and meet with us for 20 minutes, and then that moved the needle, it took me to the next thing, to the next thing. But yeah.
18: How did those no's shape how you are now? Because, oh, I got you. But how did the no's shape how you are now? You know, because you didn't get a bunch of no's, like infinite no's, can deter you away from what you want to do.
15: Totally.
18: You know, or the other way, it can make you go harder. In that moment?
15: I think because, like, with my father, like, I think we might have talked about this a little bit, but he always raised me with, I say, a healthy level of delusion where, like, anything is possible, you know? And
17: I told this yesterday.
15: Yeah. Wait, in what way?
16: He talking told me about I was
17: exactly
16: delusional.
17: That.
16: I mean, what?
15: But that's good. You gotta be.
16: But I just didn't know. You know, anything coming from him that could be slightly positive, you just gotta.
15: You're just like, what's the catch? Why are we saying it? Tell me more. But where is this coming from?
16: I think
15: from?
16: That you do need that because you posted a video talking about building your life as a ladder. Mm-hmm. So why people shouldn't do that. Mm-hmm. And suggest, and what she's talking about is like, you get on one step of that ladder and something don't work out, you still got to be delusional enough to know that, like, I can get to the top of the ladder because exactly. this random other person did it.
15: Exactly. Mm. That's exactly it. Like, I think that delusion is, when I hear a no, or especially back in the early days, it was just not yet, or not this way, not this door.
0: Okay.
15: And so I never took it personally. It was like, oh, you don't know me enough yet to know that I'm going to crush this. Oh, you don't understand how I work or how mm-hmm. I move. So that has nothing to do with me. That has to do with the fact that you don't know. Yeah. You don't know what you're passing on. You don't know what you're missing out on. So I'll go get it somewhere else. And then eventually you'll see what you missed out on.
17: What did Zuri that was trying to get on have that successful Zuri sometimes has to fight to keep?
15: Whoa. Say that one more time.
0: Right.
17: What did the Zuri that was trying to get on uh-huh. have
15: uh-huh.
17: that successful Zuri
15: oh.
17: sometimes has to
15: oh,
17: fight?
15: Oh, that's good, Char. She had to fight to keep, and now I think I'm doing a pretty good job of it. Remembering this isn't it. This isn't the end all be all. Mm-hmm. Like, you know, as much as I love my career, and for a long time, to Lauren's point, I built it like a ladder. I've talked about that. This isn't the most important thing in my life. And that's saying a lot because it's one of the most important things in my yeah. life. But being from Ohio, growing up in Toledo, thank God my parents are still here and they're so present and active in my life. I've got a niece. I've got a nephew. There's just so much more that matters. And for a long time, scrappy Zuri, who was just trying to get it, super ambitious, mm-hmm. and it was only work. Like, I missed out on so many things. Like, I missed one of my... At the time, she was a good friend, now one of my best friends' weddings. Like, and I always, that still breaks my heart to think about. Mm-hmm. But it was at a time in my life where I was afraid to ask for a vacation day. I was afraid mm-hmm. to be like, hey, this important thing in my life is happening. I need to be there. And quite frankly, I don't know if I even understood how important those things were at yeah. that time, right? And that's just not the case anymore. Mm-hmm. So I would say, like, the Zuri who was like this or nothing else, like, sometimes... I have to remember that, mm-hmm. I think. I kind of just went a little bit all over the place.
17: Get Zuri some more liquor. I want to hear Zuri talk.
15: No!
16: You took the first one?
15: Okay, wait.
16: So
0: I just think it
16: was
0: here
16: last time.
0: So that's no way. Oh, you
16: took it already.
17: I'm late?
0: She is. Hold on.
17: All right.
0: I'm
17: going to
0: pour up.
17: All right. She was here last time. She was like in and out. We get to talk to Zuri.
15: Oh, Lord, we're settling in. All right. Let's do it.
16: Are you doing things for Fashion Week?
15: I am not. I'm getting out of here. Thank you so much, love.
0: You're welcome.
15: I fly out later today back to LA. Normally, I would be covering the Emmys on Monday, but I'm getting surgery and I actually feel very strongly about talking about this. I'm getting a fibroid removed.
16: Oh my God.
15: Yeah, exactly. And the reason that I have to do it then is this is the only time they could squeeze me in mm-hmm. in the next couple of months. And I want to get it done before award season really kicks off with the Globes in January. So I have time to recover. So
16: is this your first time dealing with fibroid?
12: How long is recovery time?
15: I'm trying to get on a flight to Ohio to finish my recovery 3 days after. We're going to see if that's overly ambitious. God, I hope my surgeon's not listening. I think they told me a week before I have to get on the plane. But I think it'll be like a week or so of just like rest, etc. But I have friends who have done it and they've had multiple fibroids removed mm-hmm. and they were out. Like, it was one of my friends is going through right now and she said it's been pretty brutal. I haven't traditionally had them, but I did egg freezing. And so I did 4 rounds mm-hmm. and a lot of estrogen, a lot of hormones. And I do kind of wonder if that's where it came from.
16: Mm-hmm.
15: But thank God.
12: Was it painful?
15: Did
12: they feel it from the pain or?
15: No, I have no pain. I just,
0: thank God.
15: But yeah, when I started the egg freezing journey, I just got really serious about my health period. So mm-hmm. reproductive health, fertility preservation. And so, you know, you're doing these ultrasounds and during one of the ultrasounds, probably my 3rd or 4th round mm-hmm. for the first time, they were like, you know, you have a fibroid, right? And I was like, what? No, I've never had one of those. Like, what does that mean? And they were like, they're super common, really normal, especially in Black women. Yeah. They affect us disproportionately.
16: Up to 80% of Black women.
15: Exactly. Up to 80% by the age of 50 yes. are going to deal with at least one fibroid in their life. And so it was new for me, but they said nothing to worry about, whatever. But I do want to have kids and I'm excited to, you know, hopefully carry as many naturally as I can. Mm-hmm. And where it's located, they're like, yeah, you need to just get that out of there because it's giving 50.
17: How does that impact your reproductive journey? Or does it? I don't know.
15: Fibroid removal, it's for some women, unfortunately, it seriously impacts your reproductive journey to the point some women can't carry. Some women have hysterectomies where there's a complete removal because of the fibroids. Mm-hmm. Scarring is a risk also. And then when you have these fibroids, depending on where they're located in your uterus, it can harm, or I guess you would say deter, implantation, right? So for a fetus, and now I've done gone from US Open expert to OBGYN. Y'all, this is not medical advice for the record. I feel like I need to say that.
16: It's a personal
15: experience. Yeah, it's just my personal experience. But it could definitely deter implantation, and that's what you need to take a healthy baby 9 months to term.
12: All right, we got more with Zuri Hall when we come back. Don't move. It's The Breakfast Club. Good morning.

0: Just Hilarious, Charlamagne the Guy. We are the Breakfast Club. We're still kicking it with Zuri Hall. Charlamagne?
1: You know, Zuri, you know, once I heard you said you didn't believe in backup plans. You still believe that?
2: I guess I have to say no, I don't believe it, because even egg freezing is technically, I would categorize it as a backup plan, mm-hmm, right? Mm-hmm. Because the goal up until a certain age, at least for me, was to get pregnant naturally, and egg freezing was a backup plan. I think career-wise, professionally, yes, I still believe that. Like, it's all in, it's all or nothing. Like, this is what I'm doing. Yeah. And in the downtime when I'm not doing it, it's just trying to figure out how to get back to wherever I'm trying to go. But personally, yeah, I believe in backup plans when it comes to this fertility.
3: You know what's so crazy? I was, before you asked that, I was going to ask you, at what point did you stop kind of believing in the backup plan for your personal life because you said you froze your eggs? Mm-hmm. Because it's been something that, like, I think a lot of career, you were so focused on career.
2: Yeah.
3: You have to think about, okay, at what time does my real life kick in?
2: Right.
3: And how's that going to work out for me? But it seems like you've made the switch where you're like, no, I'm prioritizing my real life.
2: Exactly.
3: When did that switch for you?
2: That's exactly it.
3: Like, what happened?
2: I love that question. I think I got to this point in my life where, you know, I talk about this ladder theory and how we should be building like pillars, right? Instead. Yeah. So you have this house, the foundation for me is my faith, because sometimes all the pillars come crashing down at once and it's like, okay, then what? But at least you still have this firm foundation. I got to this point where I had nothing to show for my life outside of my professional accomplishments. Mm. So when the career stuff imploded or I got hit with a plot twist or whatever it was, I had nothing to show. Like I had, you know, and so much of my identity was wrapped up in what I was achieving or accomplishing. And I was like, this is a crappy way to live. Mm-hmm. And also, even sometimes at my highest moments, I'm talking Oscars, Grammys, Golden Globes, co-hosting Fashion Police with Joan Rivers, all these different things. Mm. I still had moments of misery. Like internally, I felt a void. I felt a lack of fulfillment because I was always chasing the next high. Mm. Like it was incredible when I was on set. It was incredible when that show premiered. Mm-hmm. But the in-between, there was nothing because I hadn't built up anything else. And I was like, I just don't want to live this way because it's giving too much control to the people in positions of power in this landscape that I'm choosing to participate in. So I got to figure out how to build up these other pillars. And I also realized, you know, at the end of the day, it's the folks in Ohio, it's my family, it's my friends, it's my loved ones who are going to be here throughout this entire journey. Like half the people that I worked with at any given moment, would they be at my wedding? Would they be at my funeral? You know, not to go dark. And the answer was probably not. Mm. And so why would I give that much energy to these people? God bless them.
3: Yeah.
2: But give them more than I'm giving the people who are rocking with me, high or low, good or bad.
3: What do you think?
1: I like that. Go ahead.
3: What do you think you need for accomplishment? Like now that you're in this space where you can really remove yourself from your accomplishments, where do you think your need for accomplishing comes from? Is it you really want to accomplish, or is it a fulfillment of something else that you were trying to figure out?
2: I think it's both. Yeah, I think I sometimes joke it's a trauma response, but low-key, it kind of is a bit of a trauma response. Yeah. I am wildly ambitious. I've been that way since I was young, since before I had ideas about what success did or didn't mean.
3: Right.
2: But yeah, I think when you're shy like I was growing up and you don't feel seen in certain spaces, accomplishment was a way to be seen. Mm. It was a way for people to pay attention to me. Mm. Like, I'm not brave enough or outgoing enough at this time to go up and talk to you and just be precocious, you know, off record. But when you put a mic in front of me, or it's a stage play and it's action, or it's go, or the curtain opens, it forced me to take up space in a way that I knew I was capable of, but not wired to just do day in and day out. Mm. And so that kind of fed me in, I think, a really genuine way. But as I started to excel and achieve, probably somewhere along the way, early on, I got wrapped up in this idea of, oh, this is the only thing that makes me worthy of attention or your presence or your friendship or your romantic interest, you know, like so much of the story I told myself for a long time was, this is why,
3: like, I
2: anyone
3: this,
2: engages
3: so I
2: with me.
3: This.
2: No, not even deserve. Or if I didn't have this, I wouldn't get this. You wouldn't engage. You, you know what I mean? It wasn't from a place of like entitlement or arrogance. Mm-hmm. It was a place of insecurity of like, I gotta do all this to get the attention feels superficial.
1: I mean, you made me think about a bunch of stuff, but like Access Hollywood, right? When something you've attached part of your identity to ends, right? How do you separate this show is over from what does this say about me?
2: I think because I've already detached from like who I am being like what I do. Mm-hmm. It's the end of an era. I have appreciated it. It's been 11-ish years, 12 years at E! News and Access Hollywood. All good things come to an end. It's bittersweet. The show's been on air for 30 years. Mm-hmm. But like, I'm excited for what's to come. Our last show is this week, actually. It's this Thursday. We'll film it. And it's kind of wild to like look at Friday and be like, well, what? I'm going to just do what I want to do. I'm going to just live my life. Mm-hmm. But I'm like so excited about that. I'm so excited to just look at the unknown. And don't get me wrong, like, the team's working. The contracts are being negotiated. Stones are in the fire. But I'm excited to look at this blank page for the end of 2026 and keep it blank on purpose. Yeah. I just want to be and let God surprise me and like see what existing calls in. And yeah.
1: Is there any grief attached to Access Hollywood ending that surprised you a little bit?
2: Not really. I shed a few tears this past Friday, like right before I got on the plane to come to New York. Mm-hmm. I filmed my last show up at the Globe, up at Universal Studios. Mm-hmm. And sometimes when you're doing something every day, you forget like how special it is, you know, and like little Z in Toledo, 7 years old, like Universal Studios, they make biggest films and shows right? And I'm just there every day hosting the show. Like, all right, guys, that's it from Universal Studios Hollywood. Until next time.
4: The world is seeing your face.
2: Yeah. And then to say it for the last time and know, like, that's it. So as soon as we wrapped, I did finally let myself feel it. And yeah, it's bittersweet, but I do feel like it's time. I'm excited for what is to come because also you get comfortable. It's like if you do something long enough and you can kind of do it without thinking too hard about it and you love it, like I genuinely loved it, like you'll stay there. And I think it feels like God is just divinely clearing the table, like one full sweep.
0: All right, we got more with Zuri Hall when we come back. It's the Breakfast Club. Good morning.

0: DJ Envy, Just Hilarious, Charlamagne the Guy. We are the Breakfast Club. We're still kicking it with Zori Halls. Lauren.
1: You mentioned, I think, I don't know if you said God or your spirituality, something. I was like, oh, it's the God piece of it. Like, you've gotten to a point where you're just letting God do what he do.
2: Letting him do what he does. Yeah. That's exactly it. Because, like, he's never let me down. And, like, there's so many things that I've wanted that I didn't get and I was mad. And then I saw the why later, right? Like, I just trust his process. Because
3: like you've always been like that, though.
2: You think so? Yes. I think I used to be way more stubborn about, like, I used to beat a door down. Like, I used to stick around longer than the circumstances justified. Wow. It was like, no, I want to make this work.
3: MTV, oh, you was out.
2: You love to bring this up.
4: Girl,
2: I was.
4: And it's like 20 years ago, too. I don't care.
2: It's like you decades, Jess.
1: It was the first thing smoking.
2: You was working with him.
1: First thing smoking. I know that's
2: right. You hear me? Okay.
3: First of all, best thing ever happened to you. Knock it off.
1: I might choke on the tequila.
3: All right.
5: And I dare your boy here to say you the best thing that happened to me.
3: One of them.
5: Okay, one of them.
2: I've told you that before, though. Yeah, not to get all emo and woo-woo, but, like, back when I was at MTV and I was in New York, like, that, you were a very important person in my life, and it was a very complicated time for me, and I was dealing with, like, insecurity, and you spoke so much life into me, and I remember when you were even, like, I see you on the Today Show, before I was even, like, speaking those things out loud. And I was like, yeah, well, I don't know. We'll see. I was just on the Today Show yesterday, right?
4: Wow.
2: Chanel, and I go out there often to do press and promote, et cetera. And I was just like, who is this guy just, like, speaking life into me and, like, seeing not more for myself. I saw a lot for myself, but just, like, he was so bold in what he would declare over my future.
1: Getting downloads from God.
2: What'd you say?
1: He began downloads.
2: He downloads. Absolutely. Absolutely.
1: What did, before you knew her, what came over your spirit where you were like, she needs that and let me? Cause that's another thing too. Mm-hmm. Is like, you be needing it, but.
2: Yeah. Did you know I needed it, or were you just being
3: God just told me to tell you these things.
2: Yeah.
3: But like, literally, I would just see her and I saw the light and God would tell me to tell her.
2: You saw, it meant so much. Like, I can't even say how much. It was I was struggling a lot with, like, who am I? Because again, my identity was so wrapped up in my career at the time. And it wasn't doing what I wanted it to do. Mm-hmm. And then here comes this dude who's like crushing it, right? He's like top of his game, incredible. Mm-hmm. Everyone knows him, loves him. He's so impressive. And he's like looking at little
5: everybody loves him, but go ahead. And
2: most people love him. A select few love him.
3: My first talk show, Zuri, was my co-host.
2: Yeah, Uncommon Sense.
3: Uncommon Sense.
2: Was that? Mm-hmm. Yeah, that's right.
3: She did the pilot, the first episode, and then she left us to go to.
2: What I did stick around for, I got. Remember when Drake sent you those bottles? You gave us all the champagne bottles, and I took the metro home to Harlem, and I was on the train with my champagne bottle, and it was just giving high low, because they're like, how she got? Was it Ace of Spades? But she on the train, whatever.
5: Compound.
2: It was. Whatever.
5: Don.
2: Yeah, maybe it was.
5: He gave you the bottles. You gave them away.
3: I did.
2: Yeah.
3: Zoria bottle.
2: I was very.
3: But she was leaving.
2: Did you keep the bottle?
3: She was leaving. There you go.
2: I
3: was
2: going to
3: cry. Congratulations.
2: Nah, literally, I popped out.
1: You know that the bottle was in the bag.
4: Congratulations.
2: I got pictures, but I dropped that.
1: You were sad when she left. You keep bringing it up.
3: Zoria is a phenomenal talent. And you know, like, for somebody like me, I need somebody to balance. You know what I mean?
2: Yeah, yeah.
3: That's why I love working with Envy all these years.
4: Nice.
3: And even y'all now, but back then, Zuri was the one.
6: Did you have a shot?
3: No,
4: it's Zuri. Zuri need to come back up here.
2: Yeah,
4: like every day. Once a week.
2: You're nice when I do.
4: On camera.
2: It's like on camera.
4: Yes, because Leonard is like.
3: You want to talk about not about sports?
2: No.
5: Is it hard to date in your role because you're such a boss and you're so strong? You're so powerful.
2: It can be hard to date. I think traditionally I have intimidated men more than they care to admit in the moment. But I will also say, as I focus on what I can control, which is me, I think it takes a lot of masculine energy to navigate worlds like this. And I say this with love, respect, appreciation, and acceptance of masculine and feminine energies. Like, it's all necessary. And so I think for a long time, because my identity was so caught up in the work stuff, I thought the same qualities, traits, and energy that got me the job were going to be impressive in relationship. Like, oh, look how little I need you. Look how I can do bad by myself. Like, I thought it was, oh, look, I'm choosing to be with you. I don't need to be with you. And right. I realized over time that for a lot of men, it was a turnoff. Sometimes it was from a place of insecurity. I have dated some very successful, insecure men, situationships only. I think healthily masculine man takes pride in being needed to a certain extent. It takes pride in being able to show up for you and provide. And I'm not just talking financially. I'm especially not talking financially because I didn't need that, but emotionally providing. And like, I want to be needed by you, right?
5: I hate that, but I understand.
2: Why do you hate it? What do you hate?
5: To me, it feels like almost a dimming of light. You are who you are, regardless, right? You are who you are. You're powerful, you're strong, and if men are insecure and don't understand that, that would be their loss.
2: Right.
5: Right. I shouldn't have to say, I have to get in my feminine era to... that. Like, y'all need to grow the up.
6: But sometimes... okay. Sometimes it takes the right gentleman to bring that soft era
5: perfect
6: out of
5: example.
6: You.
5: Yeah. Chris.
6: Hello. Right. Exactly.
5: No insecurity.
6: No insecurity. He don't care. Like, nothing.
5: Does I not could, give a... that you're just hilarious, a comedian. He loves just hilarious who you are as a person.
6: Exactly. And I couldn't get away with half the that I would do with other, someone you know, else. Other people with him.
3: Listen, my last question, Zuri. If everything you've accomplished so far was actually just preparation, not the destination, right?
2: Yeah.
3: What do you think you've been preparing for?
2: Oh, my God. Wow. That is an incredible question. I need to sit with that one. I can't even.
6: It's
2: I don't want to pull
6: an
2: answer.
6: He always did that in the interview. Everybody over here shots.
2: I don't know. I think it's preparing me for, I realize I'm at a point in my life, like I've been talking to a lot of women younger than I am, right? About a decade or so younger. And I'm realizing the lessons I've been learning, the things that I'm still learning, some of the things that I'm angry about, disappointed about. I'm like, oh, it's not for me yet. Like I'll apply this lesson in my life eventually or in my future relationship. But when I'm pouring into them or I'm telling them what I'm learning or what I'm going through and they're saying, thank you for sharing that. Oh, my God. Like, I appreciate your transparency, your vulnerability only in the last couple of weeks. I'm like, oh, that's what this is for. And so there is a selflessness that I am being taught. Like, I think that's how God is working on me right now.
7: Wow.
2: I've always tried to be a giver and I loved in certain ways, but I've never thought that my pain, my experiences, my disappointments could be for someone else. Like maybe I did go through that not for me. Maybe that was because I need to speak life into another woman and it's going to move the needle there in a significant way. And that will eventually plant seeds that whatever. And so over time, I'll look and see, oh, that actually moved the needle and changed someone's life or lives for the better. I never thought about it like that. And I never thought that my pain could be for someone else's gain. And so I think maybe that is it. If there's like a lesson that I'm supposed to be learning, if there's a why that I'm not aware of, it's like I'm going through this stuff not for me so that at the finish line I can be like, I conquered. I won. I got the gold medal. Maybe I'm just going through it to help like somebody else get a gold medal.
5: Well, Zuri, you need to come back up or more.
2: Follow me on Instagram, Zuri Hall. What else? I've got a Substack, zurihall.substack.com. I've been writing a lot about what I'm navigating right now, personal reflections, essays, etc. So, yeah.
3: Nice. I can't wait to see what you do next, Zuri, because I know it's going to be amazing.
5: That's right.
2: Thank you, Shar. Thank you.
6: Thank you,
2: Lauren.
5: It's the Breakfast Club. Good morning. Thank you.

0: Everybody, it's DJ NV, Jess Hilarious, Charlamagne Tha God. We are the Breakfast Club. Let's get to the latest with Lauren.
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13: Yeah, so the baby, we talked a bit about his No Knife Chicken and Waffles opening up in Charlotte. And it's been making the rounds of conversations with people upset about the prices. He sat down for an interview with Positively Charlotte with Alicia Quarles and talked about all of the upset. Let's take a listen.
14: Some people said $45 for a waffle. Baby, what are we doing? 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
15: 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So this is cornbread, right? It's topped with collard greens with turkey leg meat, macaroni and cheese, and sweet potato souffle. We also included 4 pieces of fried chicken.
14: Okay.
15: This is really a $100 waffle.
11: Hey, man, I don't care what y'all talking about. I'm sold already, okay? I'm going to be in Charlotte in a couple of weeks. I done looked at that goddamn No Knife menu a couple of times, all right? I want that banana pudding waffle or that sweet potato waffle.
0: I'm going to try a little bit of everything. I go there in a couple of weeks, too. But if you look at some of the places that people frequently, when they frequently eat, right, like Cheesecake Factory. Cheesecake Factory has $40 entrees that has nothing compared to what that is.
11: I don't say,
0: if you go to a pasta place, like you're going to pay $40 for a pasta, and that has nearly the amount of stuff that he gave you with the
11: Some point, we have to admit that we as black people are very hard on each other for no goddamn reason, because I ain't never heard y'all complain about Carbone prices.
0: No.
11: I ain't never heard y'all complain about the weight at Carbone, but because the baby has his own restaurant in Charlotte, now all of a sudden all of y'all food critics and all of y'all worried about the prices. Knock it off.
0: Well, see, somebody could even say the, you know, Carbone is the experience. You're paying for that, but
11: No Knife look like an experience.
0: But if you go to like the places that people frequent, like I'm talking like Cheesecake Factory and
13: New In and Out.
0: Yes, it's no experience. $40, $50 for things.
11: I will be at New In a couple weeks. God damn it.
13: Well, let us know how the food is. Okay, we got all these food critics. Please send me some audio.
0: And I'm getting a whole bunch of things. I'm not like Charlamagne. I'm not getting one dish. I'm gonna get like 6-7, and it's gonna be a bunch of us, and we're gonna try. Everybody gonna try a little bit of everything.
13: Charlotte got worried about his digestive system. Look, he take like 10 pills right now. He need to eat and relax.
11: Well, I'm going. I'll be in Charlotte in a couple weeks.
0: Me too.
13: Well, speaking of things that people get critical of or not, people are excited about this one. Tyler Perry's Why Did I Get Married is out now. Why Did I Get Married Again is out now on Netflix. I started watching some of it yesterday. I know that they had the premiere event, which a lot of outlets were at, talking about the movie. Now, one of the things that people are, of course, pointing to is the fact that Janet Jackson was not in the movie. Tyler Perry talked about her absence with Hollywood Unlocked during the premiere event for Why Did I Get Married Again. Let's take a listen.
16: We didn't see Janet in this one. Could you give fans an update on will we see like a cameo of Janet or a little update on that?
17: Well, Janet was at the time she was on, she was doing a residency in Vegas, so we couldn't work out the time, but who knows what'll happen in the future.
13: Yeah. Now,
11: I want Patricia's character in prison. Okay, Patricia's character caused Gavin to die after he got hit by the truck after they had that argument, and then she walked off with The Rock. That's the last thing I remember. I want, if she's in a movie, I want it to start with her in prison.
13: Not her, and I mean, what kind of prison? Because like she
11: prison.
13: Was meant, but mentally, you don't she think said, mentally kind of she was. They were all dealing with a lot. Like, man, it's not like she pushed them.
0: Let people
11: yes,
0: watch
11: she
0: it.
11: Did.
0: Let people watch it. It's out now, right?
13: It is out now. Okay. Yep. But I do want to get to this because you know people are having a conversation online who have been watching it, comparing Taraji's character. Taraji's now in the movie.
0: Mm-hmm.
13: She plays a character named Rosalind, who's like a friend that like was just always absent, but now she's here. And people are like, this doesn't take the place of Janet Jackson's character. So Taraji addressed that conversation. Let's take a listen to Taraji on her character and praising Janet Jackson.
1: I'm the new kid on the block. This is an established story. These characters are beloved. And here comes this new girl. What's she here for? One thing I didn't want people to misconstrue is that I was replacing Janet. No one can replace Janet Jackson in anything, okay? Let's just clear that up. Tyler did an amazing job with how he put my character into the story. It made it real. It made it seem like, oh, she was just off living her life.
3: And there's always that one friend
1: that
3: didn't make the vacation. Oh, you weren't at that. But there's always friends. I'm sure they run even deeper than that. There's always, you know, girls that are women.
1: Maybe in installment four, we'll get to more about where the hell Roslyn came from.
11: I can't wait to watch.
1: Yes.
11: And I want Patricia to be in prison in installment four. I don't think y'all remember what happened. Patricia went to that man. She went to Gavin's office and was raising hell over some book royalties or something. And so he left because he was like, why are we embarrassing each other like this? So he was all distraught. Then he got in that car and got hit by that damn truck. Yeah.
1: Yes.
11: Patricia need to be in prison.
0: Watch this weekend, guys.
11: If not in prison, she need to be in somebody's mental institution because she went crazy.
13: She was mentally hiding a lot, but so she was going through a lot. But you think that he deserved royalties from the book?
11: Why not?
13: I'm asking you. Yes or no?
11: Hell yeah. You write about me.
13: Okay.
11: Yes.
13: Well, I don't know. I just hope we get some closure to that story in general. We talked to Michael Jai White about it when he was here too, and he kind of couldn't answer if that was going to happen or not. But I'm going to finish the movie today.
0: Watch it today. Watch this weekend.
13: Watch it today, y'all, so we can talk about it tomorrow. Mm-hmm. But that was the latest for the hour. And when we come back, we're going to get into some conversations because Jaylen Brown sat down with Mahershala Ali, and they are talking about just the freedom to impact people. It's a great conversation. We'll get into it.
0: All right. Now, Jess is out today. So, you know, usually we do Jess Fix My Mess, but today is ACNE. So if you have any questions, relationship questions, you having issues, whatever it may be, you can get on the phone lines right now, 800-585-1051. Now, Charlamagne, who you giving your donkey to?
11: Man, I need all you pickleball lovers to gather around the radio because there's a couple, Andrew Dick and Feather Roberts.
0: What's the name?
11: Of Oklahoma.
0: What's the name? Okay,
11: Andrew Dick and Feather Roberts, all right? They need to come to the front of the congregation. They've taken their love of pickleball way too far.
0: All right, we'll get to that next. Don't move. It's The Breakfast Club. Good morning.
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1: Well, Donkey of the Day for Thursday, September 10th, goes to Andrew Dick and Feather Roberts of Oklahoma. Now, these two individuals were arrested after police said they left three of their kids, 8 years old, 5 years old, and 1 year old, home alone so they could go play pickleball. I can't make this kind of stuff up. Let's go to Oklahoma-owned 6 News for the report, please.
9: Two Glenpool parents are facing child neglect charges after police found three young children home alone while the parents were off playing pickleball.
10: Police arrested Andrew Dick and Feather Roberts Saturday after officers responded to a 911 hang-up call and found an

I got all in it, yeah, I'm talking about in it. Yes, yes, all in it, yeah, I'm talking about in it. All in it. What you did? All in it, yeah, I'm talking about in it. All in it.

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1: Football is officially going down under. 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And that's just the beginning. 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
36: It happens on PS5.
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0: And for adults with type 2 diabetes and known heart disease, Jardiance can lower the risk of cardiovascular death too. 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
11: It's out. Football is officially going down under. That's right. Week one of the upcoming NFL season will feature the league's first ever regular season game in Australia tonight. So we'll watch it tonight, but it'll actually be Friday morning there. Now, this is between the Los Angeles Rams and the 49ers. It will air on Netflix live from Melbourne Cricket Ground. It's happening week one on Netflix tonight at 8:35 p.m. Eastern time. So it should be a great game. So turn on Netflix tonight and watch the Rams take on the 49ers live on Netflix from Melbourne, Australia. All right, I'm going to watch it. Hopefully you will, too. And we'll discuss it tomorrow morning. It's the Breakfast Club. Good morning.

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1: Well, Donkey of the Day for Thursday, September 10th, goes to Andrew Dick and Feather Roberts of Oklahoma. Now, these two individuals were arrested after police said they left three of their kids, 8 years old, 5 years old, and 1 year old, home alone so they could go play pickleball. I can't make this kind of stuff up. Let's go to Oklahoma Owned 6 News for the report, please.
9: Two Glenpool parents are facing child neglect charges after police found three young children home alone while the parents were off playing pickleball.
10: Police arrested Andrew Dick and Feather Roberts Saturday after officers responded to a 911 hang-up call and found an 8-year-old, 5-year-old, and 1-year-old without adult supervision. The parents were 20 minutes away in Bixby at a sports complex. They told officers the children had access to an iPad to call for help if needed. Both face 3 counts of child neglect. The children were not hurt, and police say DHS has been notified.
1: Listen,
11: what ages were the kids again?
1: Huh?
11: What ages were the kids again?
1: 8, 5, and 1. Okay, 8, 5, and 1. Listen, to the Feather Dick couple, all right? I want to play a game of guess what race it is, but I don't think it's necessary because this might be the whitest child neglect story I've ever heard in my life, okay? I know leaving your kids home alone is not just a white thing, even though there's a whole hit movie franchise about it starring white people, okay? But negligent parents do come in every race, religion, and tax bracket. But we know what makes this story white. And that's pickleball, okay? Caucasian pickleball court commitment is real, all right? This is privileged paddle parenting, and what pisses me off about this story is they absolutely knew better, because when you read more into the story, they also have a fourth child who's an infant, and police say they got a babysitter for the baby. So they know how this works, okay? They secured child care for the baby but left the other three to the mercy of Disney Plus, or maybe YouTube. Okay, Peppa Pig on YouTube, that keeps the kids in one spot for some hours. But I do want to say, though, my, how times have changed, okay? Were our parents committing a crime when they was leaving us to fend for ourselves when we was kids? I was for sure getting off the bus at 8 and going to my grandma's house and being there alone until an adult came. Y'all ain't never did that when y'all was young? Or y'all don't want to put y'all parents in an incriminating situation?
11: My mama said, don't answer that door, don't answer the phone.
1: That's all I'm saying. I grew up in an era where nothing happened was a parenting strategy. Okay, all right. Thank you, God, for covering us when our parents was leaving us home alone. Okay, in the case of Andrew Dick and Feather Roberts, police alleged this wasn't the first time the children have been left alone. You think? Okay, that's how bad decisions get comfortable. All right, you do something once, get away with it, and the next time, it doesn't feel quite as reckless, okay? Ain't nothing gonna happen to these kids. They'll be fine. We're only 20 minutes away. I'm telling you, nothing is going to happen is a parenting strategy for some people. And it's all good until the day it's not, okay? And the way my parental paranoia is set up, and if you don't know what parental paranoia is, it's the anxiety that we experience as parents, okay? The way mine is set up, I could never. All right. Yes, yes, yes. Parents deserve lives. Okay. Parents deserve to go out. They deserve to have hobbies. They deserve to have date nights. Go play pickleball until your little suburban heart is content. We deserve that. But get a damn babysitter. Okay. That's it. Having kids means sometimes your plans get canceled because you don't have a babysitter. You don't got nobody to watch the kids. That's parenting. Okay. Sometimes you don't get the dink. And if you don't know what dink is, it's a soft shot in pickleball. Okay. And sometimes when you can't find a babysitter, you have to put the paddle down and stay your ass at home. Okay, if you don't, you will find yourself in a pickle like these parents. Please give the Feather Dick couple, Andrew Dick and Feather Roberts, the sweet sounds of the Hamiltones.
12: Oh, now you are the donkey.
1: So dumb.
12: Of the day. You are the donkey. Look. Of the day.
1: See, that's the Feather Dicks on the screen.
13: It's so stupid.
1: You see him?
11: No, I missed
1: put that
11: them.
1: Picture back up. See, that's the Feather. I'm sorry for those watching on the radio, but for those looking at home on Netflix.
11: Those watching on the radio, they are white. Very much Caucasian, as you would think.
13: Yes, they
11: but
13: are.
11: We play pickleball, too.
1: Oh, for real? Who's we?
11: Black people play pickleball.
1: I don't.
11: Okay.
0: No, black people play.
11: I know.
0: Not as often as, not as much as white people, but they do. You never tried it?
11: I've played pickleball. That's how I know the black people play it. Uh-huh. I mean, I'm black.
1: Sometimes.
0: Wow. All right. Thank you for that donkey today. Now, Jess is out. Usually it's Jess Fix My Mess, but if you have relationship issues or problems, you can ask C&E. All right? 800-585-1051. If you're going through some problems with your girl or your man, call us up right now. We'll help you out with all your problems. What's so funny? You got some problems?
1: I just
0: want
1: help you. I just want the record to show that they have pickleball demographics. I just want you to know that.
11: Demographics.
1: And according to recent pickleball demographics in 2026 data, the racial breakdown of players generally looks like this. White individuals account for roughly 69% to 80%. Yes. The player base in the United States.
0: They've been sprinkled.
1: And then Hispanic Latinos, 12%. Okay. Asians, 9%.
0: Oh, wow.
1: Okay. Black African Americans make up about 6%. All right.
0: Maybe a sprinkle, like very right. few.
11: It's like three of us. What are you out
0: talking
11: there?
0: About? Three of us. All right. All right, Charlamagne, thank you for that donkey today.
1: Yes, indeed.
0: All right. When we come back, we got the positive note in more, so don't move. It's the Breakfast Club. Good morning. Mm-hmm.

0: Morning, everybody. It's DJ Envy, Just Hilarious, Charlamagne Tha God. We are the Breakfast Club. Now, salute to Zuri Hall for joining us this morning.
1: Salute to the good sister Zuri Hall, man. Make sure you check out her show that's going to be on YouTube called Not About Sports.
0: Mm-hmm.
1: Okay, and I think she's this is her last, is it?
0: This week. It's her last taping.
1: Last taping of Access Hollywood. Right. I don't know when American Ninja Warrior come back, but yeah, salute to my girl Zuri Hall, man.
0: All right.
1: I support Zuri in anything she does.
0: Yes. All right. When we come back, positive note, it's the Breakfast Club. Good morning.
2: Make me feel so good. Better than I would by myself or if I was with somebody else. You know what I'm saying? So make the people say, yeah. Yeah.

0: Morning, everybody. It's DJ Envy, Jess Hilarious, Charlamagne Tha God. We are the Breakfast Club. Now, a salute to Jess. She was off today. She'll be back tomorrow. She's in Baltimore. She has about, I think, like 7 or 8 shows in Baltimore this weekend. So you can see her definitely out in Baltimore. Charlamagne?
1: Well, listen, I want to tell y'all, too, make sure you go and RSVP my 6th annual Mental Wealth Expo. We're doing it again this year in Newark, New Jersey at the Joelle and Diane Bloom Wellness and Event Center. It is a free event. I bring in some of the best mental health professionals that society has to offer. Okay, Dr. J. Barnett, Elliot Connie, Dr. Rita Walker, my guy Kier Gaines. Salute to Kier, too.
2: Yo, he's been everywhere.
1: Kier's book is an instant New York Times bestseller, man. Kier's book hit the New York Times bestsellers list. So.
2: Really?
1: What you mean, really?
2: No, how does the instant thing happen? I didn't know that, like, how does that work?
1: It means that you put it out last week and it hit the New York Times bestsellers list this week. It's called It All Starts When You Do, How to Do the Real Work of Self-Healing. So he'll be, I'm sure, selling books at the Mental Wealth Expo on October 10th, man, which is World Mental Health Day. So we will see you there. It is a free event. All you got to do is go to mentalwealthexpo.com to RSVP, and we'll see you in Newark, New Jersey on 10-10. All right? Now, is it a positive note?
0: Yeah, positive note.
1: Oh, the positive note is simply this, man. One of the strongest signs of intelligence is the ability to consider another person's perspective without becoming defensive. Okay, curiosity reveals a sharp mind. It shows who is committed to understanding rather than winning. Have a great day.
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1: Hey, y'all. It's Jess Hilarious from The Breakfast Club. Monday morning me and Saturday night me are two different people, okay? Monday, I'm right here on The Breakfast Club, up before everybody else, talking about what happened all weekend. Saturday night, I might be backstage in another city getting ready to make a whole room of people laugh. That's why flexibility matters. 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

0: Philly's Power 99, home of the Breakfast Club, Monday through Friday, 5:30 to 10 a.m. It's the Midday Movement with Roxy Romeo. Good morning, and happy Thursday. Yes, we are almost there, one day to the weekend, so definitely going to help get you ready, get your workday going, or keep your workday going. Coming up in just a few minutes, more music lines up with Mariah the Scientist and Kali Uchis, Is It a Crime? Also got Lil Baby Dead Fresh and Rihanna and Future with a Love Song. And coming up in the 11 o'clock hour, I got Tapped In with Roxy Romeo. I'll tell you what's going on with those celebrities. 12 o'clock, my guy DJ Doc B is breaking you off inside that midday mixtape. And after that, got a couple special guests that will be in studio to basically run down your weekend plans. All right, we're going to get into that. And then also 1 o'clock hour, Roxy's Rundown. I'll tell you everything that is going on in the news and in the tri-state. So make sure that you keep us turned up, right? Happy Thursday to you.
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5: Action News meteorologist Peyton Domschke. While a spotty shower is possible early today, most start Thursday with more clouds and sun and a warm breeze. By midday, sun tries to peek out, allowing for things to heat up quickly. Highs today in the upper 80s, feeling more like the low 90s with a mix of sun and clouds this afternoon and evening. A round of showers, even a few thunderstorms possible overnight, especially south. And by tomorrow, the clouds end up breaking for more sunshine and the humidity.

0: Humidity starts to drop with high temperatures in the low 80s to end the work week.
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Close to 90 degrees, no rain. I'm telling you, enjoy this weather, because as I look into the future, I can just see that temperature dropping little by little by little. I'm just saying. It's Philly's Power 99, Roxy Romeo. Tems, what you need is coming up next.

0: Philly's Power 99, home of the Breakfast Club, Monday through Friday, 5:30 to 10 a.m. It's the Midday Movement with Roxy Romeo, keeping your workday Thursday going. I got Drake Shebang on the way, plus Dave and Tems with Rain Dance. So I saw this little debate last night on social media. Is it a problem if you are in a relationship and you are liking other people's pictures, right? So you and your lady in a relationship and you liking other women's pictures or vice versa, is that wrong? I'm going to be honest with you. I do not police my husband's social media like that. He could be out there liking every woman's pictures in the world, and I would have no idea. So for me, it does not matter. But for somebody that does pay attention to their significant other's social media, I understand how that could be a problem. I understand why that would bother them. And at that point, you need to have a conversation with your significant other about boundaries and things that you are unhappy with, things that, you know, you don't like, and figure that out, okay? But chime in, 215-263-6699. What do you think? Has this been a situation you've had to deal with? You can also hit me on that talkback. 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Send me your message. 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

secrets I know got you stressed. Will I take those to my death? Haven't decided just yet. Yeah. 40 was such a bang. All of my ops, they desk. Please don't put me to the test. You tryna get back on the net. 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Yeah.

Billy's Power 99, Roxy Romeo back in the music, keeping those good vibes going on your Thursday. Right now, it's all about Dave and Tamza, the rain dance. And right after that, got Kehlani with Folded.

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Philly's Power 99, home of the Breakfast Club, Monday through Friday, 5:30 to 10 a.m. It's the Midday Movement with Roxy Romeo. On the other side for you, going to keep your workday going with Leon Thomas and Chris Brown Mutz. Also got Jordan at Atenji Kehlani and iHeartRadio Music Festival artist Cardi with Aha. And today, it is the last day for you to get your entries in. If you want that $2,000 gift card, which is all in celebration of Beyoncé's birthday, the 20th anniversary of her album B-Day, all right? So do not sleep on this, all right? What you need to do is open up that free iHeartRadio app, download it if you don't have it, all right? 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You got to send us a message, all right? Make sure you say Beyoncé B-Day in the message, and also tell us what your ultimate birthday wish is, all right? So good luck to you. That'll get you entered in, and hopefully you will be one of our lucky $2,000 gift card winners.

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4: At the end of the rush hour, we were complicated along the ride for Route 38 westbound near the Mount Holly bypass, where things had to be shut down then for that accident. Now we've got lanes affected in both directions, so we're sending you into the detour zone on Route 38 in Mount Holly, Burlington County, near Route 541. Looks like an accident situation is under control southbound on the Northeast Extension, 476, near Lansdale. Lisa Fairfax, Total Traffic.
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6: 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Oh, yes, at like 6, 7 o'clock in the morning. 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

0: Action News meteorologist Peyton Daumschke. While a spotty shower is possible early today, most start Thursday with more clouds and sun and a warm breeze. By midday, sun tries to peek out, allowing for things to heat up quickly. Highs today in the upper 80s, feeling more like the low 90s with a mix of sun and clouds this afternoon and evening. A round of showers, even a few thunderstorms possible overnight, especially south. And by tomorrow, the clouds end up breaking for more sunshine and the humidity starts to drop with high temperatures in the low 80s to end the work week.
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0: not my favorite station. 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Liking pictures, liking posts, who cares? That's what social media is for, right? It shouldn't affect the relationship itself.
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4: All that for Drink Champs host Nori, who is being sued by Carmen Bryan, who also happens to be the mother of Nas's daughter. She is suing him for sexual assault over an incident that she claims happened more than 25 years ago inside a crowded Manhattan nightclub. Bryan says that Nori approached her visibly drunk and, quote, committed an act of non-consensual digital penetration. Basically, he stuck his fingers in her lady parts. Her lawsuit alleges that he overpowered her despite her pleas to stop before others intervened. She says that she left crying, but he followed her and said, "Don't you know who I am?" And once they were outside, he realized who she was and then said, "Carm, I didn't know it was you. You're always doing something different with your hair." Bryan alleges that she told Jay-Z about the incident and that he reacted strongly and threatened to confront Nori personally, but she discouraged him from getting involved. Bryan is suing under New York City's gender-motivated violence law and seeking compensatory damages for emotional distress and mental anguish. Nori so far has not publicly responded to the allegations. I wasn't going to talk about this, but since everyone else is, I will quickly mention the fact that Ice Spice debuted some new tattoos. They are placed on her upper back thigh, right under her booty. One says saint and one says sinner. Personally, I think it looks terrible, and I am clearly not the only one that feels that way. Pretty much all the comments are negative. People think it looks horrible, other than the fact that her booty cheeks are on blast. As you know, many people believe that Krishan Rock's son has some sort of condition. Some have said that he may have fetal alcohol syndrome, as she was drinking while she was pregnant. Some just believe that he has some sort of developmental delay. Well, while on Kick, she said that she never disclosed any diagnosis publicly for her son, and the situation keeps getting misconstrued. She said people are accusing her of one thing, but, quote, the paperwork says another. I don't know if I'm taking this the right way, but it seems like she is saying that there is a diagnosis, but not what people are saying. But I could be wrong. And former NBA player Enes Kanter-Freedom, who declared for the WNBA draft but was eventually denied the opportunity, has posted another video going after the league for refusing to define the word woman. Take a listen.
5: Are you in shock that it's taken the WNBA this long to define a simple word? One word, one definition, woman. The confusion reaches all the way to the highest court in the country. We have a sitting Supreme Court justice whose job is to interpret the law. Yet she declined to define what a woman is. Justice Ketanji Brown Jackson, I know you went to law school many years and passed the bar exam, but let the man who speaks English as a second language define it for you, an adult human female. Or to make it even easier, just check your birth certificate.
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8: Wow, what a day it's been. Rather dramatic. With accident activity having tied things up lately and now having been cleared, we're in better shape south on the Northeast Extension, south of Lansdale, heading toward Mid-County. Careful, a lot of us are afoot and not necessarily familiar with some of the delays we've missed over the summer. Got to be careful, too, where we're now shut down on both sides on Route 38 between Madison Avenue and Ayerstown Road near the Mount Holly Bypass for an accident investigation. Lisa Fairfax, Total Traffic.
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2: We've been shut down for hours on the westbound ride for Route 38, for which traffic was restricted only over the course of the last hour in both directions. Now, eastbound lanes are open again. Westbound 38 still blocked between Pine Street, Ayerstown Road, and Madison Avenue, Main Street. We are on standby for the Phillies-Astros game just after 1 this afternoon. And watch out for delays as you make your way into and out of Delaware County around fire department activity on the northbound Route 1 off-ramp for northbound 476. Lisa Fairfax, Total Traffic.
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0: It's Philly's Power 99, home of the Breakfast Club, Monday through Friday, 5:30 to 10 a.m. It's the Midday Movement with Roxy Romeo, and I got two special guests in the studio. Champagne Shaq is here, and also got Worldwide JP. Fellas, how are you?
1: Pretty good, pretty good. How you doing, Roxy? Great.
0: I am fantastic. Great. So, two big events going down this weekend that the city needs to know about, that the city needs to be at, and it's also like the perfect way to kick off this school year. Let's talk about the first one, which is happening this Saturday, the Forever Summer Festival.
1: Yes.
0: Shaq, talk to me about that.
1: All right, so this Saturday, ladies and gentlemen, we have our first annual Forever Summer Festival, which will be held at the Container Village on Parkside Avenue.
0: Oh, West Philly? Okay.
1: Yes, yes. So if you're in the West Philadelphia area, definitely come out, support. So basically, the purpose of it is we wanted to do something different. My partner is Mont Brown. We have another partner. His name is Bones. We came together collectively because we wanted to do something different for the city. We felt like we wanted to give more platforms for local artists, the up-and-coming, you know, range, mm-hmm. to kind of just, like, showcase their talent, engage, with, you know, with the community, and, you know, just have an opportunity to give back to their core audience. So this is the first annual one. We're going to have an hour of free crabs. We're going to have different vendors out there. So it's going to be a different, you know, just a different vibe. Look at this as like, I would look at this like Philly's own local Made in America. Like, that's the inspiration that, you know, we're trying to do. And, you know, Mont Brown, he always supports local acts.
0: Always.
1: Shout out to Mont Brown. Bones, he always supports, you know, local acts. And myself as a DJ, you know, I always like to support local acts. So we're definitely excited to be able to, you know, for this to be our first one.
0: And so Worldwide JP, you are going to be performing there.
2: Yeah, for sure.
1: Yeah.
0: Talk a little bit about yourself for people that don't know who you are.
2: My name is Worldwide JP. I'm from Philly. You know what I mean? I've been making music for a few years now. Everything is just going crazy right now. And, like, we really, like, one of the biggest right now.
0: So, obviously, you're headlining, right?
2: Yeah.
0: Okay, so what can somebody expect from a Worldwide JP show? Like, what do you bring to the stage?
2: The energy, great music, great vibes. I mean, we're going to have fun. We're going to have fun every time.
0: I love it. So, Shaq, what time is this festival? Do people need to get tickets? Like, where can they go to get all that info?
1: So, we do have tickets available. You can get the tickets from our website. We have a website. We have a link. If you could just go to our Instagram, the Instagram is called Forever Summer Festival. All of the information that you need is there, from tickets to what's going to be going on to the free hour crabs. The festival is from 3 p.m. until 11 p.m.
0: Okay.
1: 3 p.m. until 11 p.m. This is this Saturday.
0: And I'm saying tickets, but it is a free event.
1: Yes, yes, yes.
0: It's just like you need to make sure you have tickets
1: you
0: to actually
1: gotta,
0: get in.
1: Exactly. Once you show your purchase of like, hey, this is my RSVP or my free entry ticket, you're good.
0: Don't get too comfortable, okay? Don't think you're going to rest for the rest of the weekend, because very next day, Kickback Fest is going down.
1: Yes.
0: And again, another great way to help kick off the school year, especially considering there are going to be backpacks. So, you know, in case you didn't get one, well, now's your chance to get it. So talk about the Kickback Fest.
1: So the Stop the Violence Kickback Festival, presented by my homie Mont Brown, this is his 14th annual one. It's this Sunday at the Myers Rec Center, 58th Kensington Avenue, from 12 p.m. until 8 p.m. Performances by Surf 7. We giving out book bags, free food. Listen, the whole Southwest know about this one. This is one of those ones, man. Shout out to Mont Brown once again. It's going to be a great weekend in the city of Philadelphia. Come on out.
0: So if you were looking for something to do this weekend, now your whole weekend is planned for you, Saturday and Sunday. Thank you guys so much for coming through.
1: Thank you, Roxy. We appreciate it.
0: You're welcome.
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8: In Mount Holly, Route 38 westbound is shut down from Pine Street to Main Street due to a crash investigation. In Marple Township, State Road northbound is shut down 476 to 320 for fire department activity. And Evans, total traffic.
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0: It's Philly's Power 99, home of the Breakfast Club, Monday through Friday, 5:30 to 10 a.m. It's the Midday Movement with Roxy Romeo, keeping those good vibes going on your work day. Dave and Tems Rain Dance is on the way. Also got Coi Leray, NBA Youngboy, Better Than Yours, and the new one by T.I. and Summer Walker, and Won't. And if you could use some extra cash in your pocket, listen, we've been doing this for weeks now. We teamed up with 1-800-TRUCK-WRECK, and they would love to bless you with $1,000, all right? 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Congratulations to Jonathan Ian. He is the latest winner of $1,000, but just throwing it out there, some people have won $1,500, some people have won $2,000, so you really never know what you're going to walk away with, okay? But once you get hooked up with this money, that also puts you in the running to be our grand prize winner, which is a $10,000 prize, all right? So that is definitely something you do not want to miss out on, all right? So good luck, power99.com. 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
5: Action News meteorologist Peyton Domschke. It's a steamy afternoon with highs near 90 inland, low to middle 80s down the shore. With elevated humidity, it'll feel more like the low 90s under a mix of sun and clouds. Tonight, the clouds build with a wave of energy sweeping to the south, bringing the chance for scattered showers and even an isolated storm mainly south of the city. This could linger into the morning drive tomorrow before clouds break for sun and drier air arrives, helping lower humidity.
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3: So a man named Jacob Coxon, who was an Anthropic researcher, quit on Tuesday. He said the people building AI privately believe the technology could wipe out the human race by the end of the decade. He announced his exit in an interview with the Wall Street Journal. He accused both Anthropic and OpenAI of failing to act responsibly and said the companies are racing towards systems that improve themselves while, in his words, gambling with our lives. Coxon is a math graduate who spent 3 years inside the industry doing pre-training work, which is the stage where an AI model is fed enormous amounts of data and learns patterns from it before anyone fine-tunes it for a specific task. He was on the technical staff at OpenAI from 2023 to 2026 and then went to Anthropic specifically because the company had a reputation for taking safety seriously. And well, now he's left there too. The thing he said he is afraid of has a name in the industry, which is recursive self-improvement. In plain terms, it means an AI system that can rewrite and upgrade its own code, getting smarter each time without a person in the loop, which is literally insane. If that really exists, then AI systems do not need humans for anything. Super intelligence is the term for the end result. A system better than humans at essentially everything rather than just chess or image recognition. This is extremely scary to hear. I know there's a lot I don't know about AI, and I also know there's a lot about AI that experts don't share with the public. A man named Evan Hubinger, who leads alignment work at Anthropic, he has publicly backed what Jacob Coxon said. This is just crazy. The Menendez brothers are one step closer to freedom. Earlier this week, a family spokesperson confirmed that the California Board of Parole has granted Eric and Lyle an early parole suitability hearing, moving their next chance for release up from August 2028 to March 2027. Lyle is now 58 and Eric is 55. They have been behind bars for almost 4 decades after murdering their parents. They were previously denied parole in August 2025, but this new decision provides a significant glimmer of hope for them and their family. But of course, it doesn't mean that they're actually going to get out. Tomorrow, construction starts to prepare for the Rocky statue's permanent home at the top of the art museum steps. It should be completed by the end of the month. And today, Meek Mill is hosting his Dream Chaser Summit at Temple University's Lear Corus Center. The event is intended to help, quote, inspire and connect the next generation of leaders. It's the first time the summit is back since 2013. Meek said, our community has been starved of resources and starved of opportunity. The Dream Chaser Summit exists to change that. We are investing in the next generation, giving them insider access to elite expertise to ignite hope and turn dream chasers into reality makers. So it is going on as we speak with thousands of students from Temple University and high school seniors from throughout the School District of Philadelphia. So good luck to Meek on a successful summit, and hopefully it will be back to being a yearly event.
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6: In Marble Township, State Road northbound remains closed, 476 to Sproul Road, due to fire department activity. A crash on the PA Turnpike westbound left lane is blocked from Valley Forge to 29. The area is slow. And Evans, total traffic.
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10: 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What should I do?
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Is It a Crime? 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

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And if there's something I have not played, feel free to hit me with those last minute requests. 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All right, let me know what you want to hear.

0: Mix Power 99, Roxy Romeo with Beyonce Morning Dew coming up next. And taking one last comment. Is it wrong if you are in a relationship for you to like other people's pictures?
1: For me personally, I'm a timeline kind of girl. If you're going to like someone's pictures, you would have been liking them before you and I got together. Because then I'm going to start getting jealous if you start looking for something new after we've been together. But I know, it's all about the time. No, don't be liking nobody's pictures if you're with somebody. Have tunnel vision. Be respectful.

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1: Philly Power 99, Roxy Romeo, making my way out of here. Thank you for hanging out. We'll do it again tomorrow. I'll be back at 10 a.m. Have a beautiful rest of your Thursday. My guy T-Ro is taking over at 3 o'clock, so stay close. And, of course, new music. Future, his new one, Konnichiwa, is coming up next.

0: Valley's Power 99 is blazing the city with this hot new track.
1: Yeah.
2: Yeah. Oh, no.

0: Next. Hey, Alfie, what can I get for you?
1: Hey, Nora, just a nice latte, please. How was your weekend?
0: Not bad, thanks. Mainly working here. You?
1: Me? Well, I was battling gods in the afterlife realm, and after lunch, I fought mercenaries. Ooh, could I get oat milk with that latte, please?
0: Yeah, of course.
1: And then Sunday was mostly fighting supervillains. So a pretty chill weekend. Oh, and I'll grab an almond croissant, too.
0: Wait, what? That didn't actually happen, right?
1: It happens on PS5.
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And good afternoon to you, T-Roy, right here inside your radio. And don't forget where you're home for the Breakfast Club Morning Show. More music on the way. Let's throw it back on this Thursday with some Miguel after this new one from Future.

the Phillies. Power 99, man, your home for the Breakfast Club Morning Show, Monday through Friday, 5:30 to 10 a.m. T-Boy right here inside your radio on nothing but a throwback Thursday. And you know what? Since it is Thursday, I got some new music. I got a bunch of new music coming up, first and foremost. Let me get your mind right. The new Cardi B is on the way with that Aha. And Jhené Aiko drops her new album tonight at midnight, and I can't wait. So I got to drop that BS on you. And if you are unaware or you haven't heard,

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Ari Spears. 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That's the talk back to T-Roy. 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You're going to see that Ari Spears right there. You're going to see Ari Spears. Click on that. Send me your info. If you're the ninth person to do so, you got tickets. Good luck.

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And don't forget, man, somebody's going to win $1,000 tomorrow. First, I want to give a shout out to Jonathan Ian. He won

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It was just announced yesterday, and I got those tickets for you. 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That's that talk back to T-Roy. 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Guess what? You got tickets.

0: 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And please listen to me when I say this. It is all about the voicemail, man. Leave a message and tell me what you sick and tired of. 888-833-7691.
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to get a crack and part of the Irish boy cosmic strictly skills cup. King of the Nights, hit me up on the lines of 215-263-6639. 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

0: Top Dog Law. He's the number one lawyer in the city for sure, getting you top dollar for any situation. Slip, fall, accidents, he got you. Look, a lot going on, a lot of shows going on. I know one thing, Skillet Baby, the Prince of Fame tour is going down at the TLA October 22nd. 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But I got something, right? I got tickets right now. You want them? Hit me up on the line, 215-263-6699. Skillet Baby's coming to the city. And a little later, I'm going to have tickets to who? You know who's coming to town. You know. We'll talk about that. All right, Snana.
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1: Listen, 8 o'clock mixtape is on the way. 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And shout out to my folks at Divine's Place. 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Power 99 was popping. Who's this?
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3: 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We outside.
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1: 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You're the night caller. 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
14: Hey, weekend warriors. How's a little trail therapy sound right now? Hop in. Let's go for a ride in the Nissan Armada Pro 4X. 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